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1: Hey, it's Shannon O. Are you a big adrenaline junkie? 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
1: I love that any guy that is a fan of Ella Langley's music calls themselves an Ella fella. Hey, it's Shannon O. Are you so drawn to a particular musician that you are part of the fandom group? There are some incredible names for some of these things that I completely forgot about, like Little Monsters for Lady Gaga fans. Swifties, of course, Taylor Swift. You got the Bayhive for Beyonce. Katy Cats for Katy Perry. Beliebers for Justin Bieber. Who do you think has the best fan name when it comes to musicians? Let me know using the talkback mic.
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Hey, it's Shannon L. A blast from the past. 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And it's Danielle Fishel, Will Friedle, and Ryder Strong getting together. 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

Alice 95.5. Even though Team USA is out of the World Cup, are you still going to be paying attention? Hey, it's Shannon L. I think for some people, they will. And it's not because of the players or the game. It's because of a ref. Why is that? We'll find out coming up in 6 minutes.

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0: 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According to Google Trends, all Americans love the same stuff. Hey, it's Shannon O. At least when it comes to the grill, right? So they are saying that most people love to cook corn, chicken thighs, hot dogs on the grill. But number one spot belongs to burgers, of course. And Jennifer says that that's her favorite thing to grill. But the best burger has to include what?
1: Okay, we're going to do like a toasted pretzel bun.
0: Okay.
1: Some mayo, a little bit of Dijon mustard.
0: Love that.
1: Lettuce, tomato, avocado, mushroom, and then the burger.
0: Oh, you are fancy with your burger. I kind of like this. Okay, if you think you can top Jennifer's burger, what is the like life-changing thing that you got to put on it? Let me know using the TalkBack feature.

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Or you can also just tell us hi. You can tell us what's on your mind. You can give a birthday shout out too. 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

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We thought Ranch was the big hit with everybody coming to the U.S. for the World Cup, but it turns out that they're bringing home a lot more than just those condiments. I'll tell you what those shopping hauls include coming up in 6 minutes. My name is Shannon O. This is 21 Pilots.

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It's Shannon O. This year's On Angels Wings Gala is coming up in a few weeks, and we've got your free tickets. 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

Alice 95.5, Springfield's home for more music, more variety. I thought this was a thing of the past, but apparently there are still college credit courses that you can take on Taylor Swift. And they're going to be even more in regards to her wedding. So what exactly are they studying? I'll tell you coming up in the next 10 minutes. My name is Shannon Oh.

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1: I love that you can go to college and completely psychoanalyze all of your favorite celebrities. Hey, it's Shannon O. According to Stephanie Burt, who is an English professor at Harvard, thinks she's going to do the same thing again with Taylor Swift and her wedding. Now, Stephanie has previously taught a popular course that students would analyze her songwriting and her art, and she thinks that it's going to continue because she thinks Taylor Swift's next album is actually going to be in regards to her wedding. So that's pretty cool. There are other college courses too that involve celebrities outside of Taylor Swift. Harry Styles, Nicki Minaj, Jay-Z, Beyonce, Bruce Springsteen, Miley Cyrus. If you had a college course on a particular celebrity, who would you like to analyze? Let me know using the talkback feature.

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If you're planning on keeping up with all things World Cup, despite Team USA being knocked out, don't worry. 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

It's Alice 95.5. Have you ever thought that you were crazy because so many people loved a particular thing and you were kind of meh on it? You're not alone. Hey, it's Shannon L. The most overhyped things that people found really disappointing is on the way in 6 minutes.

0: Alex 95.5. What is one thing that everybody seems to love, but you're like meh on it? Hey, it's Shannon O. BuzzFeed actually came out with a list of some of the most common answers. Everything from crumble cookies to Stanley Cups to attending NFL football games, which I agree with that. I'd much rather watch in the comfort of my own home. I'm not paying to use a public restroom. Although Sam is calling in, the thing that you think is way overhyped and you're not a big fan of is Disney World.
1: It is so expensive and it's just like... waiting in lines all day is torture.
0: We're just going to have to agree to disagree on that one because I think that there is a systematic way that you can do that, Sam, in order to work in your favor. But you know what? I respect your opinion. Thank you for calling in. What's something that you think is way overhyped? And in reality, it was kind of a disappointment. Let me know using the talkback feature.
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I wonder if Harry's upset because he hasn't been invited on the Hey Jonas podcast. Hey, it's Shannon O. Because Niall Horan was actually invited on and they did an episode with him. Hey Jonas is the new podcast that the Jonas Brothers actually came out with. And the list of guests that they have on here is quite the variety. So I already mentioned Niall Horan. They've had Switchfoot on. They've had, Millie Bobby Brown on. All those seem pretty normal. Seth Meyers, not too bad. William Shatner, Bill Nye the Science Guy. These are the ones that I did not have on my bingo card for Jonas Brothers to be featuring on their podcast, but these conversations are always so much fun. 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
1: Alice 95.5. Let's just get this straight right now. I work for you. Hey, it's Shannon O. I want to play whatever you want to listen to. Alicia calling in with a request right now. What you want, girl?
2: Oh my gosh. Anything Bruno Mars.
1: Okay, perfect. Love his new song. It's actually been breaking records, fifth longest at the top of the Billboard charts for R&B. I Just Might is on for you now. Thanks for listening.

More music, more variety. It's been an entertaining week, to say the least, because my coworker got a new dog, and the stories he comes in with what she chewed the night before. Hey, it's Shannon. I bet you got some good ones, too. I want to hear the craziest thing your dog has chewed up. It's coming up in 6 minutes.

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1: Hey, it's Shannon. 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He just got her last week. 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Your dog ate what?
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1: What? 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

Alice 95.5. It turns out that the average wedding guest is spending $600 to attend a wedding. Once again, that's to attend a wedding for your friend. So I got a big question for you. If you decide not to go, I want your input coming up in the next 10 minutes. My name is Shannon Owen. 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
1: Hey, it's Shannon O. Big question for you. So the average person attending a wedding will spend $600 just to go through that one wedding. That includes your hotel stay, your new outfit, the gift. If you don't go to the wedding, though, because you need to save some money, do you need to bring a gift? Kristen has a hot take on this one.
2: If you're not going, you should not send a gift. I do not believe that. I hope I don't get shamed for that.
1: Like, I think I can see it both ways. Like, the reason why you give the average gift, by the way, is between $110 and $200 because you're supposed to cover the amount of what your dinner would be. But if you don't go, they're not paying for your dinner. But at the same time, I feel like there's an etiquette thing that at least you're still saving that. What, if you give them $200, you're saving $400 by not going to the wedding? I don't know. What do you think on this? If you don't go to a wedding because you need to save money, do you have to send a gift? Hit me up using that talkback mic.
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That's wrapping things up for me. My name is Shannon O, and I'm about to go have a sugar cookie because, yes, I know I need a late night snack. It shouldn't be sugar, but it's National Sugar Cookie Day, so we can't let that go by. 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
1: That is Taylor Swift for you right there. Hi, it is Natalia hanging out with you. And congrats to Taylor. Her The Eras Tour, the final show documentary, scored 5 Emmy nominations. So she could win some new Emmys very soon. She has won an Emmy before, but I'm telling you, I do think that this is the year that she can score some Oscar nominations. She can score a Golden Globe, all for her song from the Toy Story 5 movie. So I don't know. On her way to EGOT status, I say, Taylor, start working on that musical with your music. All right, Rihanna, Calvin Harris, and One Republic coming up on the way. Stay here.
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Alice 95.5. It's Natalia, and it's restaurant week here in Springfield. And some of our favorite places are doing specials to celebrate, like Jim's Steakhouse and Palm and Paddle. Make sure to stop by and let them know we sent

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1: 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I'm going to tell you everything you need to know next. Stay right here. It's Tame Impala with Jenny.

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2: All right, friends, $1,000 is going to be starting very, very soon. So excited for this. Happy Friday. Okay, so after this weekend, on Monday, you're going to start to have so many chances a day to win $1,000. This money could help you out with that summer vacay that you've been trying to pay off, or maybe just bring down that credit card bill, or maybe hold it for just a little bit because the kids are going to be going back to school and they're going to need clothes and shoes and backpacks and stuff. So whatever you want to do with this $1,000, it can be yours starting on Monday. Make sure you just got us locked in, okay? Olivia Dean and Justin Timberlake next.
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1: All right, so I'm pretty sure there's a new episode of Love Island tonight, but get ready because the season 8 finale of Love Island is happening on Sunday. Oh my goodness, what is going to happen? It's JT.

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1: All right, friends, it is Natalia hanging out with you. Thanks so much for having us on. And we all know that there are certain qualities that you're always going to want in a friend, but what are those little things that you notice that you're like, that makes them a good person? I like that. 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All right, it's Fall Out Boy, Sugar. We're going

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1: Well, Somber is officially 21 now. Yeah, his birthday was July 5th. And now he's getting ready to kick off his You Are the Reason tour. It kicks off July 26th. He's going to be going everywhere having fun.

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1: She has got three songs on the Billboard Hot 100. She's in the number one spot with this one. She's in Texas. And then she's at number three with Be Her, which is probably my favorite Ella Langley song right now. And then she's also on there with I Can't Love You Anymore with Morgan Wallen in number six. But let's do it. She's in Texas.

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It's Natalia on your home for War of the Roses, Second Date Update, and more. 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
1: Well, sadly, because of Taylor Swift and Travis Kelce's wedding, we found out another celebrity couple has called it quits. I'll give you the full story in two songs. Stay right here, okay? It's Timbaland, One Republic. This is Apologize.

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It's Natalia. And we've got tickets to the biggest shows coming to the Ozarks in the next few months, including Kesha, Lil Wayne, 5 Seconds of Summer, and more. 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

0: Springfield's Alice 95.5. All right, so you know very soon we're going to be giving you a chance to win $1,000. Chances.
1: Yeah, lots of chances to win some good money.
0: Stay right here and I'll give you details next on when this is going to start. All right, Bruno Mars, Risk It All. Thanks for staying up late with me.

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1: Well, you know this song came from a Fast and Furious film, right? Well, to celebrate the 25th anniversary of the first Fast and Furious, it's going to be re-released in theaters for 1 week in August. It's Charlie Puth with Wiz Khalifa.

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1: All right, so if you have a pet, I'll hear a lot of the times like, oh, that's my child or that's my best friend. But do you call your pet this one thing? Half of dog owners do, and I'll tell you what it is next. Stay right here. It's All American Rejects.

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1: Well, is your dog your soulmate, the ultimate soulmate?
0: Hi, it is Natalia hanging out late at night with you. And according to this new survey, it found that 49% of dog parents say their dog is their actual soulmate. For 9 in 10, they say their connection to their dog is soul-level bond, and that they see them as a true kindred spirit and not just a pet. I will say kindred spirit, yes, for sure. Soulmate? And that's my husband and my son. That's my son for sure. But yeah, I thought this was really sweet though, because dogs and cats, like those pets, I mean, they mean so much to us. We take care of them. I love it so much. But if you agree, let me know. Open us up on the free iHeartRadio app. Look for that red microphone button and tell me, is your pet your soulmate? Shaboozy, Lady Gaga, coming up on the way.
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1: All right, are you going to have a first date this weekend? Maybe tonight, tomorrow night? Let me tell you some mistakes that people make on a first date, so hopefully you don't make these same mistakes, all right? Stay right here. It's Britney Spears. This is Toxic. One mistake, don't be toxic.

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1: All right, for anyone going out on a first date this weekend, here are some things you want to just be a little bit more mindful of. Some mistakes that people make on first dates. One is you don't know what you're looking for. So you got to be really clear about what kind of person you want to date. Okay, next is you're talking too much and not listening enough. I mean, I know sometimes, like when I get nervous, I babble a lot. I got to make sure to like always bring that back. Next is you're on a date without an activity. Sometimes you're just sitting there, you're getting coffee. It puts a little pressure on you, right? Do something fun so that kind of breaks the ice. And then also people who get too emotionally invested too fast. Just go have fun. Don't take it too serious. And think of it as maybe like I'm meeting a new friend who I might think is really cute. So just a few things. Also, don't overshare. Be a little tiny bit mysterious. All right, stay right here. Coming up on the way for you. By the way, good luck if you are going on that date. Let me know how it goes. Bruno Mars and Taylor Swift next.
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It's Natalia, and it's Restaurant Week here in Springfield, and some of our favorite places are doing specials to celebrate, like Nearly Famous Deli and Mexican Villa. 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
1: Well, don't forget, come Monday, you're going to have many chances to win $1,000 because Easy Money returns. Start thinking about what you would spend that $1,000 on. This is Ella Langley, Choosing Texas. Happy early.

Alice, 95.5. More music, more variety. All right, that's our guy, Benson Boone, right there, who is on the lineup for Saturday night for our iHeartRadio Music Festival. It's going to be so much fun getting to see him do his new music. And then, of course, you can be there. You can be there with us having a great time. You can lock in those tickets at AXS.com. Snoop Dogg also on the lineup for Saturday. All right, Huntrix and 21 Pilots coming up next. Stay here.

This is Alice, 95.5, Springfield's home for more music, more variety. All right, friends, that's my time. I am headed out of here. Have a great rest of your Friday. Woohoo! We're officially at the weekend. See, I told you we'd be right back here. I'll see you tomorrow. It's 21 Pilots. Stress out. Bye.

0: 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I normally read a text or two before right when I give out the text number, but I don't want to because I want to know this story. Rich just sent an email to me last night. He goes, I saved someone's life today. It's like, whoa.
1: That's right. You know, a hero is rarely called upon at the time of their choosing.
0: Uh-huh.
1: Like I was yesterday while Kyle was on TV doing a media segment. My phone rang and it was Paige. She said, Rich, I'm dying!
0: You saved Peyton's life?
2: That is funny. He did it. I gotta go save Peyton.
1: She's dying down there, kid. She's dying. She's
0: Instead of working the camera for you, so now you have half of your face was on TV.
2: Might or might not have been on TV.
1: I actually texted Peyton and said, I can save your life, but after Kyle's segment. Yeah. Because I don't want to walk in her shot. That's exactly what the text said, right?
3: Yep.
1: So Peyton had a dead battery in her car, and I'm like, I gotta have jumper cables. I got all kinds of emergency stuff in my truck. And I did not have jumper cables in my car at all. I had like scissors if you need to cut something, and a couple of little screwdrivers and some alcohol swabs if you needed to.
0: I'm surprised you did that.
2: I was shocked.
0: You have all kinds of stuff.
2: You had the tire pressure gauge.
0: How to break your windshield in a hurricane. Yeah.
1: I think what it is, it speaks to me flipping out cars too much because I didn't have the right kit in my car for such a car emergency. So we had to borrow jumper cables for Peyton's car. And then...
0: From who?
1: From promotions.
0: Oh, okay.
1: We went to the KISS van.
0: Okay.
1: And that's pulled some jumper cables.
2: Because I was expecting no one to be downstairs when I went downstairs and Peyton was there. I was like, didn't Rich jump your car? She's like, he didn't have the cables. I was like, what?
3: Yeah.
1: I know. So disappointed.
0: Rich was gone? Cables?
2: No, he was still there too. Okay. Yeah, Rich. I didn't see him at the time.
0: Sorry, don't have cables. See ya.
2: He was further down in the parking lot. I didn't see him at the time that I had that.
3: Yeah, so now you guys understand why I called Rich, because I thought obviously.
0: Right.
3: Obviously, totally. Out of everyone here, Rich is going to have the jumper cables.
2: Yeah, I would have called Rich for
3: exactly.
2: sure.
3: Exactly. And so I was a little upset that he kind of failed me, but you did stay because you loaned me your car when we jumped mine. And it was interesting. It was an interesting kind of, I guess, dilemma, because my car wouldn't turn over. Like we had the cables connected, but it just would not turn over. So I was like, okay, I probably have a dead battery. So once we were able to get my car jumped,
1: which was pretty satisfying, right?
3: It was pretty satisfying.
1: We felt pretty cool.
3: We did the thing. We did the thing. And I hop in the car and I go and drive to go get a new battery. So my dad is the car person in our family. So I call my dad. I'm like, hey, my battery's dead. What do I do? He said, go to this store. We just got you one probably about a year and a half ago. It's probably under warranty. So I'm like, okay. I drive over there and I beat my dad by about 5 minutes to the store. So I walk into the store. I have my dad on the phone with me. I'm talking to the guy at the store. And I'm looking around and I don't see him anywhere. And then he's standing behind me. He let me stand there for 5 minutes surveying the store before he said anything. And I was like, hey,
0: your
3: I'm actually
0: the guy.
3: The guy, the guy, okay. the guy. So my dad's just on the phone as I'm talking to the guy at the store. And I'm telling the guy, I'm like, hey, I just need my battery to be checked. And he says, well, I can't help you. And I was like, oh, I was like, because I've come here before to get my battery checked and you guys have always been willing to do it. He's like, well, I can't help you. You have to go to this store. And I was like, okay, can you explain why to me? You can't help me. I'm kind of confused. And he said, I'm the only person in this store, so I can't leave. And I said, okay, that makes sense. That makes sense. You have to protect the goods and the merchandise. You can't walk outside.
2: Yeah, because, the cash registers are probably just sitting right there waiting for someone to jack everything
3: exactly.
2: if he were to. Okay.
3: So I understand his logic. He's being a little brash with me, though. Okay. But I was
1: I wouldn't like that.
3: I was kind of okay. And so my dad had thought that I had turned off my car in the parking lot. So he goes, hey, ask him if he has jumper cables so I can come to you and re-jump your car. So I asked the guy, do you have any jumper cables? And he's like, well, why would you need jumper cables? And I was like, okay, maybe not. And I was like, I was just on the phone with my dad. I was like, hey, that was a little awkward. I'm leaving. So I walk outside. I go and I meet my dad at the other store, kind of probably 2 miles away. I walk in. My dad tells me, as I see him, he goes, so I called the store that we just left. My dad called the store and goes, hey, I was on the phone with my daughter. Seemed like you were giving her a pretty hard time. Can you explain what was going on? And he goes, F you, and hangs up on him.
2: No way.
3: Hangs up on him.
2: No way.
0: The guy hung up on your dad.
3: Hung up on my dad.
2: What happened to customer service?
1: Not at that one.
2: Doesn't
1: that
2: exist
1: store.
2: Anymore.
3: And listen, y'all. I am your daddy's daughter.
1: Yeah,
3: because
1: I'd be up in there so fast.
3: Y'all know how much of a firecracker I am. My dad was not having it. He was super, super upset. For one, because this guy just came crazy at his daughter. And then for two, went crazy at him. Mm-hmm. So we go up to the store. We're talking about it. And actually, the guy that helped me get my new battery and stuff like that, he was like, we actually have had some problems with that specific store. Here's the district number. And literally was like, snitch on this guy.
0: Was it Pat Hickey?
3: No, it wasn't Pat Hickey.
0: Are you sure? Because that's how he does business.
1: Most of those stores, they'll just flip out your battery. They're like, yeah, it's a dead. We'll flip it out for you. Right now, right here.
3: And I understood. I understood his logic on why he couldn't come help me. But like,
2: you could have. There's a different way to deliver that information. Yeah. Like, oh, I'm so sorry. Right. I would love to, but I've got a responsibility in here. Yeah.
3: And like the slam to my dad, though, like he could have just explained it to him. But
1: he should have said to you, like, I'm by myself. Please don't kill your engine, or else your battery's really going to be dead. But I know they got a few guys down here that can do it.
2: Yeah.
1: They're waiting for you. Let me call ahead.
2: Yeah.
1: That's the way you handle that.
0: I'm surprised your dad didn't go, okay, and drive over there.
3: Oh, he thought about it.
0: Yeah.
3: He thought about it. Because as we were leaving, he was like, are you going to go back up there? And I said, are you going to go back up there?
2: Are we going back up there together?
3: And I was like, are we going to go press this man? And he looked at me and he's like, I shouldn't. And I said, you definitely shouldn't. Because my dad like has a very hot temper. And if the guy had the guts to say that to him on the phone, Lord knows what he's going to say in person. And that probably would have ended up with my dad in handcuffs and in prison.
1: Yeah, but you should still call whoever the district office is and share
0: call
1: your experience.
0: District attorney.
2: Yeah, because I'm sure like whoever owns that location doesn't want that to be the representation.
3: We had that same exact thing, and that store was empty, whereas the one that we got sent to was packed. And I was like, that's pretty telling.
2: Yeah.
0: This whole story is another reason I don't drive an electric car.
3: I don't drive an electric car.
0: Your battery? Hello.
3: I think gas cars.
2: I don't can think you can actually jump. Can you, I don't think can you can jump an electric car. No.
1: Can you not?
2: No, we don't have an engine. There's no engine to hook you up to.
1: Can you put gas in it?
2: But isn't it under the car?
1: I don't know.
2: Maybe there is a way. I am not versed on that, but I don't like when you open the hood, it's a frunk. It's not an engine.
1: You watch your language in here.
2: It's a front trunk, Rich.
1: Oh.
0: All right. All right, well, Paige, we're glad you're okay. And we're not going to say the name of the business.
3: No, not yet.
0: What? Not yet. Until they issue a formal apology. Until then, I'm canceling all my Disney.
3: What?
0: Wait, I'm getting all my stories mixed up.
4: Yeah. 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
1: People online are listing the wildest, listen carefully to this, the wildest non-sexual things they've done naked in their birthday suit, in the buff. Non-sexual things you've done naked. I'm going to go over this list. Savannah. People are listing the craziest, the wildest non-sexual things they've done in the buff. What do you got?
2: Okay, so this is so embarrassing, but the craziest non-sexual thing I've done naked was fully assembling IKEA furniture. I had just put self-tanner on and I didn't want my clothes like messing it up. So I'm just like in my apartment. I am completely naked. I am sweating. I am screaming at these Swedish instructions that don't make any sense. And at one point, maintenance walked in unannounced because there's a leak downstairs, which I didn't even know that they could do that. And they caught me crouched over my half-built dresser.
1: Oh, my God.
3: That's terrible.
2: Holding onto an Allen wrench.
3: Oh, no.
2: And, like, I'm, like, literally like a little golem, like, over my dresser, naked, with self-tanner on. And he literally backed out so slowly and went, you know what? I'll just come back tomorrow.
1: I want a red flag. We said non-sexual. You said you're holding on to Allen's wrench.
3: No!
1: That's not right.
3: You made it that way.
1: It's non-sexual, Savannah. Okay. Well, thank you for sharing that story. It's a great visual.
2: Yeah, it was really bad. I almost thought about moving.
4: Got to preserve the tan, though.
1: All right, so on this list, 877-937-1047, what's the craziest non-sexual thing you've done naked? This person says, painting a room. I didn't want to mess up my clothes. This person, and I never, you know, does anybody here scuba dive? I'm a scuba diver.
3: No.
1: I haven't scuba dived in a long time. But this person says, scuba diving, it's a tradition that you do your 100th dive nude. I've never heard that, and I haven't done 100 dives, so that's good. Walking outside in the rain.
4: That seems kind of fun.
1: Anybody, before I go anymore, anybody here? What do you guys do? Anybody done anything non-sexual in the nude?
4: I am never naked.
5: I've cooked naked before.
1: Oh, cookie naked. It says here, This person lost a bet and had to fry bacon in the nude.
5: Ooh, that sounds terrible.
3: Mine was just like, you know, you're in between doing stuff. You got to go hop in the shower, go run, flip a burger, you know.
1: Kyle, you got nothing like that?
3: I like run through my house, though. I'm not like casually strolling.
1: Come on,
3: no,
1: please.
3: I'm not like doing chores.
1: Just give me a visual. Come on, make some
3: money. I do all my Sunday chores nude.
1: Yes. There it is. Yes.
5: There it is.
1: Yes.
5: I feel like all of the naked moms are going to come out right now because there's those moms that literally do.
1: Peyton, please. I'm visualizing. This person said they were tubing in Colorado. My bikini bottoms and a tube got whipped away in a rapid. Luckily, a nice lady grabbed me, put me on her tube, and we found both my bottoms and tube down the stream.
3: Oh, my gosh.
1: Riding a horse, this person says. Riding a horse.
4: Bareback.
1: Unclear if it was saddled or bareback. This person says, swimming in the Everglades until I saw an alligator. They were swimming naked in the Everglades. Someone joked I danced naked in front of a full-length mirror and admiring my weight loss. Only downside, I'm now banned from IKEA. That's funny. This person ran through a really old graveyard on Halloween night, totally naked. This person walked off into the woods naked within the national park and wandered around for a couple days before finding civilization again. Someone said they played a dancing game on Xbox Kinect nude. They were home alone on a hot summer day, and why not?
3: Oh, okay. Right?
1: So there you go. 877-937-1047. Ariella, good morning.
6: Hi, good morning.
1: What non-sexual thing did you do in the nude?
6: So let me first by saying that I lived in a place where the screens had holes in the windows, and sometimes you would leave the door open for the air to come through. So that let in lots of flies. And before I had kids, I would sometimes sleep in the nude. And just the way that flies like to do, fly and buzz around all over your face, I just got sick and tired of it. So I jumped up. I yelled something like, not today, Junior, or today, something like that. Grabbed the fly swatter and started killing all the flies that I could see. And I'm not talking just killing, I'm talking like hunting them down and jumping in the air, hitting them like tennis balls midair. And then when it was all done, I just went back to sleep.
7: casually.
1: All right, so you killed hundreds of flies in the nude.
7: Okay. She went hunting.
2: Okay. Literally. It was a lot. Yeah.
1: All right, Ariella, thanks for calling in. Thank you for listening.
2: You're welcome. Bye.
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1: What's the craziest non-sexual thing you've done in the buff? 877-937-1047. Brenna, hello.
2: Hey, good morning.
1: What have you done in the nude? Non-sexual.
2: Oh, so my friends and I decided to have a lake day. And after a few beers, one of my friends decided to go topless. So we all decided to join her. And then I got dared to run into the lake nude. So I said, sure, why not? Ran in, turned around, saw the rangers walking down, said, oh, no, I'm busted. And they said, we don't really want to kick you out, but the Boy Scouts are here. They want you to leave.
3: Oh, my God.
1: Oh, my God.
2: I had to do.
0: What the hell's wrong with the Boy Scouts?
2: A whole troop of Boy Scouts. And then I had to do the walk of shame past all of them. Before I got kicked out, the rangers came back and said, we feel bad about kicking you out, but the Boy Scout said, you probably tripled their turnout for next year.
4: Oh, my gosh.
1: Okay, that makes
4: my
1: sense.
4: My gosh.
1: Yeah, that's legend. That Boy Scout trip is legendary in the history books.
4: And troop those six. Boy Scout troop leaders are like, how do we explain this to their parents?
5: Yeah, right.
1: Thanks, Brenna. Thanks for listening and sharing that story. Thank you.
2: Thank you. All right, take care.
1: Sophia, what did you do in the buff, but it was non-sexual?
6: Oh, hi, guys.
1: Hi.
6: I had a friend. I think we were like in our late teens, and we just decided one night it was raining out and it was like warm out, and we decided we were going to get naked and run around out in the yard and around the house in the rain. And then we went back inside. They had a pool table in their house, and we were just like, hey, let's play pool.
1: All right. Well, thank you for sharing that. There's a story in the news. It says a 62-year-old man in Florida was arrested after marching over to his neighbor's house at 3 a.m. to destroy a malfunctioning floodlight. So I kind of get it. If this floodlight's just blinking and blinking and blinking. He did it completely naked, except for a watch, a headlamp, and flip-flops.
5: What?
1: You see that?
5: Actually? Like, how mad do you have to be that you forget to put clothes on?
1: Dara, good morning.
7: Good morning.
1: What crazy thing did you do non-sexual that you were totally naked?
7: I got locked outside of my hotel room while chaperoning for my sixth grade son's field trip, and everybody got a show. So, as you can imagine, that was pretty traumatic for everybody, and I'm so bummed I just dropped my son off because he would love to tell you guys this. Actually, he would not love to tell you the story. It was pretty traumatic.
1: Yeah, how did he get locked out?
7: Yeah. So, it's a long story, but to put it short and try and set the background, we were doing an overnight stay at

0: what just happened. What is it?
1: It's so fresh.
2: What a beautiful story.
3: So fresh. No, his friends always walk by and they're like, hi. Yeah, they became men that day.
2: That is a great, great, fantastic story. Oh, thank you for sharing it with us. Made our day.
3: Oh, thank you guys for having me.
4: I can't help but just think that maybe one of those boys had something to do with it.
2: Well,
4: they
2: found
4: a way to lock the door on their own.
2: If you have any other ones, shoot us a call, 877-937-1047 or DM John J. Van S. It's John J. and Rich.
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1: I saw this thing about what's allowed on a plane, what's not allowed on a plane. And then...
2: Did it change?
1: Well, somebody was trying to bring... I don't want to tell you. You know what a bocce ball is?
2: Isn't it just like a really heavy little ball?
1: Yeah. And they weren't allowed to bring it on a plane.
2: Because it could be a weapon.
1: Right. Uh-huh. So I have a list, a little quiz I want to run by you guys. You tell me if you can bring this on a plane or not. A machete.
3: No.
2: No.
1: You cannot bring a machete on an airplane.
3: Good. Don't do that.
1: A kumquat.
2: Yes.
1: Bocce ball.
2: No.
3: No.
1: A single knitting needle.
2: No.
3: I would say
1: yes,
3: no.
1: Yes, you can.
3: Oh, you can.
1: Yes,
2: but not
3: can.
2: Two.
1: Not two. A can of gasoline.
3: No.
2: No.
1: A live lobster.
2: Nope.
1: Yes, you can.
2: Nope.
1: You can bring a live lobster.
3: Especially if it's like one
2: that
3: that's
2: could be a weapon.
3: What if it's an emotional support lobster?
1: Can you bring a bowling ball?
2: No.
1: Yes, you can.
2: Why? You can bring a bowling ball, but not a bocce ball.
1: I don't know.
4: Maybe because the bocce ball is smaller and you can really throw it.
1: I mean,
4: like
1: I think
4: that.
1: Like
2: you can conceal it.
1: Bowling ball, you can hold it with your three fingers and smack someone over the head with it.
2: Yeah, but, like, but
4: it's
2: you'll
4: a little
2: see
4: bit
2: it
4: harder.
3: If I were the bocce committee, I'd be incensed.
1: What about a snow globe?
3: No.
2: Yes. I know. I don't know. It's like a bocce ball.
4: You've flown
2: no,
4: a snow globe.
2: It's too much liquid.
1: Oh. Yes, Kyle's right. But yes, if it's under 3.2 fluid ounces, you can bring it.
4: Wow.
1: What about a chainsaw?
3: No.
2: No.
1: What about an ant farm with ants?
4: No.
3: Sure.
2: Yes.
1: Yes, you can. You let all the ants out, and then it's like, who let all these ants on this mother effing plane? There's ants on a plane. A lightsaber, a toy lightsaber.
3: Sure.
4: Yes.
1: It says yes. But one time they wouldn't let me, they took it away from my kid.
3: A real lightsaber? What? I would think no.
1: What about the magic eight ball?
3: No.
2: Yes.
1: No, you cannot bring a magic
4: eight ball.
3: Liquid inside, probably no. Dangerous.
1: What about nail clippers?
4: Yes.
1: Yes. What about a pool cue?
3: Yes.
4: What is that?
2: Pool cue.
1: A pool cue. Yeah, it's like you're
3: for shooting pool.
1: Shooting pool, a stick, pool stick.
4: Oh.
2: Oh, a pool stick.
1: Yeah.
2: No.
1: No, you cannot.
3: Really?
1: A solid chocolate bar.
2: Yes.
1: A 12-inch cast iron skillet.
2: Yes.
1: No, you cannot.
4: What?
2: Because it could be a weapon? Uh-huh.
1: Those like things are heavy. That's what Kyle got me for Christmas. It's freaking 400 pounds. What about safety matches?
3: No. Safety matches, no.
1: Yes, you can.
3: Really?
1: What about handcuffs?
3: Yes.
1: Yes. What about a microwave oven?
3: Yes.
4: No.
1: Yes, you can.
4: What?
1: You can bring a microwave oven.
3: Maybe you want some Hot Pockets on your flight.
1: What about human remains?
4: No.
3: Yes.
1: Yes, you can.
4: What?
2: Oh, I mean, yeah, because I guess, like, you know, someone passes away. How are you going to...
1: Those are some things.

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1: We got tickets to see Madison Beer, and we're going to play Remember the Time, and we need a contestant right now. Good morning, Jen. Jen? I wonder why that's not working. Let me try that again.
2: It was on mute.
1: Oh, it's on mute. Jeez Louise, Jen.
3: Come on.
1: All right. That's all right. Hey, man.
2: I'm sorry.
1: It's okay. You know, it's like the iHeart slogan is guaranteed human. And there you go. We're all guaranteed humans. All right. Let's play Remember the Time.
3: Okay. It's all kinds of things for you, Jen. It's movies. It's TV. It's pop culture. All mushified into one big montage. You just got to tell me what year it all happened. Players ready? Let's Remember the Time.

0: love and war.
1: Miss Daphne Bridgerton.
2: Shower you with all my attention. Yeah, these are my only intentions.
3: This world is not yet ready for all that you will do. Your time will come, Diana. And everything will be different.
4: Right foot up, left foot slide. Left foot up, right foot slide.
5: Okay, a couple of bonus clues for you. This was also the year that Zoom became a verb and murder hornets arrived in the USA too. Remember the murder hornets? That was a big scare. Okay, Jen, what did you hear? What did you recognize? What year do you think that went down?
6: Oh, gosh. There's quite a bit of those. Sorry, try not to cut.
5: Yeah, please don't cuss.
6: Let's see.
7: What is that beeping?
5: I think the French fries are ready.
7: It doesn't sound like a turning signal.
6: Oh, sorry.
7: What is it?
6: 2003, maybe? Good God, I am probably so off.
7: Just a little. But what's that beeping noise? I can't move on until I find out what that beeping noise is.
6: Don't touch me. A breathalyzer.
7: A breathalyzer.
5: Oh, and okay, is it beeping because you should not be driving?
6: No, it's because it needs me to blow in it every 9 minutes.
7: Okay, blow in it real quick. We'll wait. Let's see how it goes.
6: Oh, my God. I don't want you to hear it on the radio.
7: Just come on. Just blow into it.
5: I mean, we're involved now.
7: No matter what, we'll give you the tickets. You are 20 years off, but go ahead.
6: Okay, fine. Here you go.
7: Okay.
6: There.
7: Wait.
5: It's still beeping.
7: Have you passed yet?
6: It's still warming up.
5: How annoying.
7: Do you also have
6: it? Very annoying.
7: Do you also have it?
6: Very annoying. Yeah,
7: do you also have an ankle bracelet?
6: No, okay. That was years ago.
7: Okay. All right, Jen. Okay. All right, so now it's not beeping. Does that mean it worked? The breathalyzer worked?
6: Yes, it worked.
8: Oh, good, good.
5: Okay, so to review, did you pick the year 2003? Is that what you said?
6: Yes.
5: Okay.
6: Panic.
5: All right. That's okay. John Jay, your move.
7: I heard Savage, the Megan Thee Stallion song that was very big during the COVID. That's when all this stuff is all COVID time. The question is, was it 2020 or 21? So did you not pass that thing? It's not.
6: Oh, my gosh. Stop.
7: Why won't it stop beeping?
5: What did you have this morning?
6: I didn't have anything this morning. It's when it's cold. It warms up so it doesn't take a few minutes.
5: It's like 100 degrees outside. How could it be cold?
7: Wow.
6: Because my car is under a carport. It's ridiculous. It's a stupid machine, and it was a stupid decision, so it's like, it is what it is.
7: Okay, so when did you get the DUI? How long ago?
6: I don't want to talk about it. It's embarrassing.
5: It's very aggressive.
7: We're way past that. I mean, your breath hasn't cleared yet, right? Don't you have to, like...
6: My breath has cleared and would have said fail if it didn't. But
7: I would think you do the breathalyzer, you blow into it, and the approval is like, all right, hey, you're good to go.
5: Congratulations.
7: You can drive today.
5: You're driving a Hyundai Elantra.
7: All right. Anyway, I'm going to go 2021.
5: Okay. So Jen says 2003. John Jay says 2021 in the most crazy-ass version of Remember the Time We've Ever Done. Peyton, here's your chance to... Rocket.
8: Try to win one. No, I know. I'm with John Jay on it being that COVID year. That was Savage. But what I did hear was the Beyonce remix in there, which makes me think it's definitely not 2020. You have Bridgerton, Justin Bieber, Offset, Intentions, Tootsie Slide, Drake. I'm going to say 2022 just because John Jay took 2021.
5: Okay. Everybody's wrong.
7: It's 2020?
8: Really?
5: 2020, yeah.
8: Wow.
5: It's 2020.
8: Wow.
5: You know, one of the big clues was going to be the year of COVID, but I figured that would give it way too far away. Wow.
7: Well, Jen, are you back on mute?
6: Yep.
5: I mean, okay. Jen,
6: no.
7: Okay.
5: You do win the award for being the furthest off anybody's ever been on Remember the Time, which I think is an award in itself.
7: Still, Jen, congratulations. You win. Nice. You're going to go see Madison Beer.
6: Thank you.
7: Don't drink beer.
6: I will. Oh, my God.
7: gosh. Was that what was your drink of choice when you got pulled over and got the DUI? And now you have a breathalyzer.
6: All
5: right. She does not want to answer our question.
7: All right, well, hold on the line, Jen. We're going to set you up. All right, if you're just tuning in, that was Jen. She was a contestant from the time, and there was a beeping in the noise in the background, and I couldn't get past it. And I'm glad I asked, because I've never experienced that before. It was good to hear. But she's doing the right thing, right?
5: Yeah.
7: When you get a breathalyzer like that, does anyone know? Does that mean that you went to court, you did whatever, but you have to drive to work, so they put that on? Does anyone know?
8: Do you
7: know?
8: I have no idea. I'm sure it's something that, I know it like plugs into your car and your car like won't start if you don't pass it.
7: But I was just curious.
8: Yeah, it probably is court mandated.
5: But she said hers is every 9 minutes that she's in the car.
8: I know, that's bizarre. Yeah. You would think it would be just every time you start your car, but I mean, you got to be locked in for stuff like that, so.
7: But what I'm saying is, does the judge go, this is a good person that has a busy life and needs to drive, so we're going to do this? Or does the judge say, you need to get a ride everywhere you go? Or does the judge say, you go live in Tent City for a week if they still, I don't even know, they still have that.
5: Yeah, I don't know if that was an extreme DUI, super extreme
7: DUI. That's what I want to know.
5: I have no idea.
7: If anybody knows, can you call 877-937-1047? Rebecca knows breathalyzer stuff. Hey, Rebecca, what do we know? What do we need to know?
0: So pretty much everyone in Arizona, it doesn't matter if it's like extreme DUI or whatever, it's court mandated that you have a breathalyzer. They don't care if you have a car or don't have a car. I totaled my car and they made me purchase a car to get a breathalyzer in it.
5: Wait, they made you purchase a car to use a breathalyzer?
0: Yeah, or it was put in one of my family members' car, and my family member would have to use it as well.
7: Oh, wow. So they're like, even though they don't have it, they still have to use it, even though they didn't get punished.
0: Yep.
7: So it happened to
0: you. So I ended up getting my own car, a little beater. Used the car where I didn't have a license, pretty much.
7: Okay. Well, thank you, Rebecca. Thanks for listening.
0: Yeah.
7: Drive safe. We have another breathalyzer expert. Mary Kay?
9: Mary Kay?
7: Oh, Mary Kay. There's a Y missing. Now it's there. Hi, Mary Kay. Hi.
9: Hi, good morning.
7: Did you hear that call when she was on the breathalyzer? Did you know it was a breathalyzer?
9: Yes, I did hear the call.
7: Okay.
9: And I was calling because I used to be a criminal paralegal for an attorney who did criminal law, and a lot of it was DUIs.
7: Okay.
9: And the breathalyzer comes depending on how much you blow over the legal limit.
7: Oh, so when you heard her beeping, what did you know? What do you think? What do you think her story is?
9: Well, I don't want to assume, but I've seen enough cases that when you get a breathalyzer and it beeps that often, that frequent, that it was probably like, I forget the exact term, like a extreme DUI.
7: Oh. Okay.
9: They have like DUIs and then extreme DUIs, depending on how much over the legal limit you blow.
5: And that's probably the every 9 minute warning, or, you know.
7: Why do they pick 9 minutes? That's weird.
5: Mm.
9: I'm sure the laws have changed since I've been in that area of practice, but yeah.
7: What are you doing right now? Where are you?
9: I'm at work.
7: Are you on a landline?
9: I am.
7: It sounds so good. Is that crystal clear? Oh. I can hear every little like noise from your mouth. It's perfect.
5: Why can't she call it?
7: Why can't everybody call us from landlines, even if you're driving?
5: Even if you're driving. Yeah.
7: Well, Mary Kay, thanks for listening, Mary Kay.
9: Thank you, guys. Have a great day.
7: Have a good day.
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2: The text line, you text JJR and whatever you want to say to us to the number 96893. Here's a text here from a 520 number. Every time I hear Kyle on War of the Roses, I'm always super impressed at her skills to sell the roses. She would be good at sales too. Love the show, you guys. She's right. Every time you sell, it's like, oh yeah, got it. Of course, I'll take those roses. Yes, of course.
3: Thanks.
2: Peyton, what's the vibe for horoscopes today?
4: Well, I'm going to tell each zodiac sign how you act when you're just in a mood. One of those days.
2: Hi, Caitlin. What's your sign? Good morning.
5: Good morning. My sign is Aries.
4: Aries, when you're in a mood, you're just the explosive one. You're mad and everyone knows it. You do not do that whole bottling it up thing. Your anger, it gets loud, immediate, and usually includes slamming something down. And the worst part about all of it, though, you Aries, you're over it in like 5 minutes, but everyone else around you is like traumatized from what they just witnessed.
5: That is pretty accurate, although I've gotten better. Okay. My husband has kind of helped tone me down a bit.
4: Good, good, good.
2: All right, Caitlin, have a great day.
5: Thank you, guys.
2: Bye.
5: You too.
2: Hi, Rachel. What's your sign?
6: Hi, good morning. I am a Capricorn.
4: Okay, Capricorns, when it comes to you being just in a mood, you're the kind of person that's just all just work through it. Instead of dealing with your feelings, you distract yourself with work or errands or literally anything productive. You'd rather die than let those emotions mess up your routine. But once that one person pushes you too far, it's over for them. You see red.
6: Yep, that's true.
4: Yep, totally.
2: Bye, Rachel. Have a great day.
6: Bye, guys. Have a good day.
2: What's up, Shanae?
7: What's up? Good morning.
2: Good morning, Shanae the Gemini.
4: All right, Geminis, when you are in a mood, you are just the passive-aggressive roaster. You say you're fine, but the sarcasm is through the roof. You start low-key roasting everyone in your path, and people start wondering if they should be offended or scared. You're ranting to one friend while sending 10 tweets about it.
7: You know, that is absolutely
4: right. Yeah, I already know. Be careful if you're passing a Gemini. You might catch a stray.
7: Goodness. Thanks, guys. Have a good day.
4: Bye.
2: Hi, November.
8: Hi, good morning.
2: November the Taurus.
4: Taurus? You guys are the silent treatment expert when you are in a mood, but you won't say it. Like, you're just going to be extra slow to respond. You're going to cancel plans, and suddenly you become a professional at ignoring everybody's texts. You eventually talk about it, but only after you've treated yourself to an expensive meal and taken a nap.
8: Well, that's true. That's true, Peyton. I got to have my nap, and I got to have my meal.
4: Yeah, and then you're good. You're back to being happy.
8: And then I'm okay.
4: Exactly.
8: Then I'll be happy again.
4: That's most of us.
8: All right.
2: Bye, November.
8: Yeah, feed me and I'm good.
9: I mean, that sounds good right now.
4: Yeah,
9: what happened
4: exactly.
9: To me?
2: Bye, November. Hi, Harper.
10: Hi. I'm a Scorpio.
4: All right, Harper, I got you for Scorpio. So when you're just in a bad mood, you are the one that's secretly plotting on everyone. Like, no one knows when you're really mad until it's too late. You keep it all bottled up. You're acting normal and chill and cool. But deep down, you're already planning your revenge, Harper. And when you finally snap, good luck to whoever caused it.
10: That's so true.
4: Yeah, I know. I know. You Scorpios, you're spicy.
2: All right, Harper, have a great day.
10: You too. Thank you.
2: Bye. What do you have for Libra?
4: Libra, Kyle, you're the I swear I'm fine liar when you're in a mood. You hate confrontation, so you're going to say I'm fine while low-key throwing shade. You'll start to act extra nice, like too nice, smiling through the pain, being a little too agreeable, and then you go and you call your best friend and you rant to them about how mad you actually are.
3: Probably very true.
4: Yeah.
2: How about Pisces?
4: Richie, my Pisces, you are the everything is personal one. When you are upset, it's never just one thing. Suddenly, everything hurts your feelings and you're deep in your main character moment. You low-key want people to notice, but if they actually start asking what's wrong, you'll say nothing and then you'll just go cry about it later.
9: Hard to deny.
4: Yeah.
2: Leo.
4: Leos, when we are in a mood, Leos, we are the one where everyone needs to know everything. We will not suffer in silence. We will text the group chat. We will post a cryptic Insta story. And we will dramatically sigh every 5 minutes. If nobody asks a Leo, we will bring it up ourselves because our pain must be acknowledged. And this is so true for
9: that
4: me.
9: Is 100% true.
4: Everybody's going to hear me out.
9: Peyton's come to me with problems before. I feel like I give her the solution. Then I'm like, why'd you tell everybody else about your problem? I thought we got to fix.
4: I know.
2: I love cryptic posts on Twitter and stuff where you treat you like, ooh, what's going on with that person?
9: Like, still spill the tea. Just
2: even when it's like when it's good news, like when someone will be like, "Big things coming."
4: Yeah.
2: You're like, ooh, okay. How about Virgo?
4: Virgos, you are the overthinker when you are in a mood. You get mad, but instead of expressing it, you make a mental list of everything that has ever annoyed you about that person. You replay conversations word for word. You overanalyze every little thing, and you consider sending that paragraph text, but instead, you just go silent.
9: Not even close.
2: If we need to get you a sign, I'll post on our website at johnjandrich.com.

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1: Time for Stacks and Hacks.
2: Stacks. Hacks. Stacks and Hacks. Chunchy and Rich.
0: All right.
1: I have stacks of information Rich has life hacks. A new study found the average American's commute is worth $8,158 a year. That's not including gas. It's just how much the average worker would get if they were paid for all the time commuting. Wow, you guys drive a lot, too. I know.
3: A lot.
1: According to a new survey, the average dinner time is 6:44 p.m. At that time, 44% of people eat in the kitchen, 35% of people eat in the dining room table, 25% eat at a table in the living room, and the rest eat on the couch. I love eating on the couch. I love it so much.
4: I eat in my room.
3: You do? Like on the bed?
4: Yeah, but also I feel like that's just what happens when you live with your grandma.
3: Well, like we actually have, we have low-key disagreements about that because my wife loves to eat in bed.
4: Yeah, Kadeem hates it. Like, I get crumbs everywhere.
3: It's a bedtime salad. I'm like, that is gross. I do not want to roll over on a crouton. And she thinks it's hilarious. Last night, she thought I was in the basement in my studio and she thought she could get away with it. So I came up and she said, uh-oh, bedtime Doritos. And I'm like, that is so gross. Why can't you eat in the kitchen?
4: Well, I'll just move in and you can move in with Kitty.
5: And he's like, she thought she could get away with it.
3: She said, I was being terrible. I'm like, doing what? She's like, bed burritos.
5: Rich is down in the basement. We all know Rich has really great hearing. He hears the crunch of a chip and he runs upstairs. I don't think so.
1: No bedtime burrito.
3: She's like, you were downstairs for hours. Yeah, I get one chip and you're up here.
1: I ain't got one chip.
6: You know, I met Gladys Knight when I worked in Dallas. I worked for a station that did these concerts. And she was doing a little show for the radio station. They were all hanging out in rehearsals. And she walks up to me. She's like, I'm supposed to go up and rehearse, but I ain't had one chip. Give me a chip. Give me a bag of chips. So I'm like, all right, I'll go get you a bag of chips. So I go get her a bag of chips. Nothing said. She does the concert. She thanks me during the show for a bag of chips. She's like, because of this man, I got a bag of chips. That's why I'm singing tonight. So she was very cool. Nice. I like her a lot. She's a cool lady.
1: AI note-taking apps are getting employees in trouble with HR. So have you guys seen these AI note-taking apps? It's common for a few people to stick around on Zoom and keep chatting after a meeting ends. They forget the AI is still listening. And they spill gossip and their comments get shared with the whole team. SpaghettiOs. A list of amazing foods that other people think are overrated is trending, like truffle oil, tomahawk steaks, hot honey, ranch, macaroons, Dubai chocolate, matcha, and smash burgers.
5: I agree with like 80% of
4: those. I don't, because the hot honey on a pepperoni pizza with ranch.
5: That's the one I don't agree with. That's the 80%. That's the 20%. It's like the hot honey and the ranch. But everything else in there, I kind of agree with.
3: Have you heard Chef Gordon Ramsay talk about never using truffle oil?
1: No.
3: He said
1: truffle butter,
3: whatever, is okay. But truffle oil is made from the same stuff that they make perfume from. So it's chemical, like super chemical, and you don't want to ingest that.
1: Toyota is recalling more than 140,000 Priuses for having doors that can unexpectedly open. I think you have one of those, don't you, Rich?
3: I do. I actually have a door that unexpectedly opens, too.
1: You take it in. A random poll asks, how do you feel about other people making puns? 14% of people say they love it. 3% hate it. A pun. What's a pun, Rich?
3: A pun. That would be like a clever little joke or a funny little joke.
1: That's punny.
3: Yeah.
1: Men are more into puns than women, which shouldn't be surprising. Younger adults like them more than older folks.
3: Yeah, they're like dad jokes, little tiny dad jokes.
1: What do you got for life hacks, little tiny dad?
3: Well, here's a hack when you're trying...
1: Was that a pun?
3: Little tiny dad. when you're trying to learn something, here's a hack that'll work for you. Don't just read it. Don't just highlight it. The secret to learning something, say the experts, is pretending that you have to teach it to somebody else out loud. Explain it like they know nothing, because the moment that you can teach it, you actually understand it. If you can't explain it yet, then you don't know it yet. That is the hack. Learn it like you're going to teach it to somebody for the first time. Then you know your material. That hack and many more can be found at johnjayandrich.com.
7: If the world were like a Sleep Number mattress, everything would adapt for your comfort. Your coffee would never get cold. Your flight would always be on.

0: Alice 95.5. 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Nicole and Dominique, good morning.
1: Good morning.
0: What's up?
1: Hey, guys. We just have a little, we got a new catchphrase from you guys, from your show. And we're surprised that you guys didn't pick up on it. It's hilarious, of course. But I just wanted to know that we listen to you guys every morning on our way to work. And a couple weeks ago on War of the Roses, I don't remember the people that were on it, but we remember who the roses were sent to or who the roses were going to be from. And it was this girl called Quinn. This guy called his girlfriend or whatever, saying that she's been weird and, you know, something's been going on. He wants to see who she'd send the flowers to. And she picked this. She said Quinn. And her boyfriend's like, what? Who's Quinn? Whatever. And come to find out, she sat him down, explained everything to this guy. Like, I think I'm into girls, this and that. You know, this isn't really going to go anywhere. Pretty much telling him, like, she's not interested. So he was just stuck on stupid, like, what? Who's Quinn? So then, anyways, at the end of the segment, as you guys are saying goodbye, she says, like, under her breath, she's like, Quinn wouldn't do this. And so that is now our, like, catchphrase for everyone.
2: That's what you like to talk to.
1: Live, like, free in our minds. And we're like, you know, someone cuts us off, we're like, Quinn wouldn't do this.
2: That's amazing.
0: Oh, we gotta get t-shirts made.
1: That. It was so funny.
0: We got to find it and play it. And we also got to get, that should be a catchphrase. We should start making John Danrich t-shirts. Yes. John Danrich t-shirts in the back. It'll say, Quinn wouldn't do this.
1: Yeah.
0: And if you get one, you buy one. And then when you wear it, people, it's like we're part of a club.
2: You know.
0: Quinn wouldn't.
3: You're asking me crazy questions on the radio.
4: Is Quinn the person in the picture that you sent me from the dressing room? Is that who Quinn is?
3: God. We talked about this. Why are you acting confused?
4: I mean, I didn't know anything about women.
3: Wait, what?
0: Jordan, I think you're looking at this all wrong. If it was ever a time in my life where I was single and I'm dating and the girl I'm dating says, I want to explore with women, that would be like winning the lottery, my friend.
3: I'm not sticking around for this. Mm. No, okay. Way.
2: Quinn's in the lead.
0: Okay.
3: You know what? Quinn wouldn't do this. So I think I made a good decision.
0: Oh my gosh, that just made my day.
5: Funny.
0: That
2: so
0: made
2: great.
0: My day. I'm looking at new shirt people. I'm going to see if I can get a demo made right now. This is Quinn wouldn't do this. John Danrich, Quinn wouldn't do this. And you guys get you guys get two free ones.
5: Yes.
2: As the founders.
5: So good.
0: Yeah. Well, thanks for calling in. Where do you guys work?
1: Oh, we work at Night Transportation.
0: Oh, that's so awesome.
1: Yeah.
0: What is that?
1: Is that
0: like...
2: Is that like a limo service?
1: And we don't work at nighttime. It's night. K-N-I-G-H-T. Yeah.
2: Oh, gotcha.
1: Night,
2: oh.
1: Like, you know, the trucks, the semis.
0: Oh, the semis.
1: Yeah.
0: I can't believe you corrected us on how to spell it. You know, Quinn wouldn't do this.
1: You're right. Quinn wouldn't do that. I'm sorry.
0: All right, you guys. Have a great day. Thanks for listening.
1: You too.
0: Bye.

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1: Our phone number is 877-937-1047. The text line, text JGR, whatever you want to say, the number 96893. I normally read a text or two before right when I give out the text number, but I don't want to because I want to know this story. Rich just said in an email to me last night, he goes, I saved someone's life today. It's like, whoa.
2: That's right. You know, a hero is rarely called upon at the time of their choosing.
1: Uh-huh.
2: Like I was yesterday while Kyle was on TV doing a media segment. My phone rang and it was Kate. She said, Rich, I'm dying!
1: You saved Peyton's life?
3: That is funny. He did it. I gotta go save Peyton.
2: She's dying down there, Kate. She's dying. She's
1: instead like, of working the camera for you, so now you have half of your face was on TV.
3: I might or might not have been on TV.
2: I actually texted Peyton and said, I can save your life, but after Kyle's segment. Yeah. Because I don't want to walk in her shot. That's exactly what the
4: you
2: text
4: did.
2: Said, right?
4: Yep.
2: So Peyton had a dead battery in her car, and I'm like, I gotta have jumper cables. I got all kinds of emergency stuff in my truck. And I did not have jumper cables in my car at all. I had like scissors if you need to cut something, and a couple of little screwdrivers and some alcohol swabs if you needed to.
1: I'm
2: maybe.
1: I'm surprised you did that.
3: I was shocked.
1: You had all kinds of
3: you
1: stuff.
3: You had the tire pressure thing, gauge,
1: how to break
3: upper.
1: Your windshield in a hurricane.
3: Yeah.
2: I think what it is, it speaks to me flipping out cars too much because I didn't have the right kit in my car for such a car emergency. So we had to borrow jumper cables for Peyton's car. And then...
1: From who?
2: From promotions.
1: Oh, okay.
2: We went to the Kiss van.
1: Okay.
2: And that's pulled some jumper cables.
3: Because I was expecting like no one to be downstairs when I went downstairs and Peyton was there. I was like, didn't Rich jump your car? She's like, he didn't have the cables. I was like, what?
4: Yeah.
2: I know. So disappointed.
1: Rich wait, but Rich was gone? Cables?
3: No, he was still there too. Okay.
4: Yeah, Rich.
3: But I didn't see him
1: Rich's
3: at the
1: like,
3: time.
1: Sorry, don't have
3: he
1: cables.
3: Was,
1: see ya.
3: He was like further down in the parking lot. I didn't see him at the time that I asked that.
4: Yeah, so now you guys understand like why I called Rich because I thought obviously.
1: Right.
4: Obviously, totally. Out of everyone here, Rich is going to have the
3: yeah,
4: jumper
3: I would,
4: cables.
3: I would have called Rich for
4: exactly.
3: sure.
4: Exactly. And so I was a little upset that he kind of failed me, but you did stay because you loaned me your car when we jumped mine. And it was interesting. It was an interesting kind of, I guess, dilemma because the car, my car, wouldn't turn over. Like we had the cables connected, but it just would not turn over. So I was like, okay, I probably have a dead battery. So once we were able to get my car jumped,
2: which was pretty satisfying, right?
4: It was pretty satisfying.
2: We felt pretty cool.
4: We did. Sure. We did the thing. And I hop in the car and I go and drive to go get a new battery. So my dad is the car person in our family. So I call my dad. I'm like, hey, my battery's dead. What do I do? He said, go to this store. We just got you one probably about a year and a half ago. It's probably under warranty. So I'm like, okay. I drive over there and I beat my dad by about 5 minutes to the store. So I walk into the store. I have my dad on the phone with me. I'm talking to the guy at the store. And I'm looking around and I don't see him anywhere. And then he's like standing behind me. He let me stand there for like 5 minutes surveying the store before he said anything. And I was like, hey,
1: your
4: I'm
1: dad
4: actually
1: or the guy.
4: The guy. So my dad's just on the phone as I'm talking to the guy at the store. And I'm telling the guy, I'm like, hey, I just need my battery to be checked. And he says, well, I can't help you. And I was like, oh, I was like, because I've come here before to get my battery checked and you guys have always been willing to do it. He's like, well, I can't help you. You have to go to this store. And I was like, okay, like, can you explain why to me? You can't help me. Like, I'm kind of confused. And he said, I'm the only person in this store, so I can't leave. And I said, okay, that makes sense. You have to protect the goods and the merchandise. You can't walk outside.
3: Yeah, because, I mean, the cash registers are probably just sitting right there waiting for someone to jack everything
4: exactly.
3: if you were to. Okay.
4: So I understand his logic. He's being a little brash with me, though.
3: Okay.
4: But I was
2: I
4: like,
2: wouldn't like that.
4: I was kind of like, okay. And so my dad had thought that I had turned off my car in the parking lot. So he goes, hey, ask him if he has jumper cables so I can come to you and re-jump your car. So I asked the guy, do you have any jumper cables? And he's like, well, why would you need jumper cables? And I was like, okay, maybe not. And I was like, I was just on the phone with my dad. I was like, hey, that was a little awkward. I'm leaving. So I walk outside. I go and I meet my dad at the other store, kind of like probably 2 miles away. I walk in. My dad tells me, as I see him, he goes, so I called the store that we just left. My dad called the store and goes, hey, I was on the phone with my daughter. Seemed like you were giving her a pretty hard time. Can you explain what was going on? And he goes, F you, and hangs up on him.
3: No
4: hangs
3: way.
4: Up on him.
3: No way.
4: Yo,
1: the guy hung up on your dad.
4: Hung up on my dad.
3: What happened to customers? customer service.
2: Not at that one.
3: Doesn't
2: not at that
3: exist
2: store.
3: Anymore.
4: And listen, y'all, I am your daddy's daughter.
2: Yeah,
4: because
2: I'd be up in there so fast.
4: Y'all know how much of a firecracker I am. My dad was not having it. He was super, super upset. For one, because this guy just came crazy at his daughter. And then for two, went crazy at him. Mm-hmm. So we go up to the store. We're talking about it. And actually, the guy that helped me get my new battery and stuff like that, he was like, we actually have had some problems with that specific store. Here's the district number. And literally was like, snitch on this guy.
1: Was it Pat Hickey?
4: No, it wasn't Pat Hickey.
1: Are you sure? Because that's how he does business.
2: Most of the stores, they'll just flip out your battery. Like, yeah, it's dead. We'll flip it out for you. Right now, right here.
4: And I understood. I understood his logic on why he couldn't come help me, but like,
3: you could have, there's a different way to deliver that information. Yeah. Like, oh, I'm so sorry. Right. I would love to, but I've got a responsibility in here. Yeah.
4: And like the slam to my dad, though, like he could have just explained it to him, but.
2: No, he should have said to you, like, I am by myself. Please don't kill your engine, or else your battery's really going to be dead. But I know they got a few guys down here that can do it.
3: Yeah.
2: They're waiting for you. Let me call ahead.
3: Yeah.
2: That's the way you handle that.
1: I'm surprised your dad didn't go, okay, and drive over there.
4: Oh, he thought about it.
1: Yeah.
4: He thought about it. Because as we were leaving, he was like, are you going to go back up there? And I said, are you going to go back up there?
3: Are we going back up there together?
4: And I was like, are we going to go press this man? And he looked at me and he's like, I shouldn't. And I said, you definitely shouldn't. Because my dad like has a very hot temper. And if the guy had the guts to say that to him on the phone, Lord knows what he's going to say in person. And that probably would have ended up with my dad in handcuffs and in prison.
2: Yeah, but you should still call whoever the district office is and share
1: call
2: your
1: the district
2: experience.
1: Attorney.
3: Yeah, because I'm sure like whoever owns that location doesn't want that to be the representation.
4: We had that same exact thing, and that store was empty, whereas the one that we got sent to was packed. And I was like, that's pretty telling.
3: Yeah.
1: This whole story is another reason I don't drive an electric car.
4: I don't drive an electric car.
1: Your battery? Hello.
4: I think gas cars.
3: I don't
1: can you charge?
3: Can actually jump. I don't think you can jump an electric car. No,
2: can you not?
3: No, we don't have an engine. There's no engine to hook you up to.
2: Well, there's a battery.
1: Can you put gas in?
3: But isn't it under the car?
2: There's other.
3: I don't
2: batteries.
3: Know. Maybe there is a way. I am not versed on that, but I don't like when you open the hood. It's a frunk. It's not an engine.
2: You watch your language in here.
3: It's a front trunk, Rich.
2: Oh.
1: All right. All right, well, Paige, we're glad you're okay. And we're not going to say the name of the business.
4: No.
1: Not yet. What? Not yet. Until they issue a formal apology. Until then, I'm canceling all my Disney.
4: What?
1: Wait, I'm getting all my stories mixed up.
4: Yeah.
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1: People online are listing the wildest, listen carefully to this, the wildest non-sexual things they've done naked in their birthday suit, in the buff. Non-sexual things you've done naked. I'm going to go over this list. Savannah.
2: Hi.
1: Savannah. People are listing the craziest, the wildest non-sexual things they've done in the buff. What do you got?
2: Okay, so this is so embarrassing, but the craziest non-sexual thing I've done naked was fully assembling IKEA furniture. I had just put self-tanner on, and I didn't want my clothes, like, messing it up. So I'm just, like, in my apartment. I am completely naked. I am sweating. I am screaming at these Swedish instructions that don't make any sense. And at one point, maintenance walked in unannounced because there was a leak downstairs, which I didn't even know that they could do that. And they caught me crouched over my half-built dresser.
1: Oh, my God.
3: That's
2: holding
3: terrible.
2: Holding onto an Allen wrench.
3: Oh, no.
2: And, like, I'm, like, literally, like, a little golem, like, over my dresser, naked, with self-tanner on. And he literally backed out so slowly and went, you know what? I'll just come back tomorrow.
1: Listen. I want a red flag. And we said non-sexual. You said you're holding on to Allen's wrench.
4: No!
1: That's not right.
3: You made it that way.
1: Non-sexual, Savannah. Okay. Well, thank you for sharing that story. It's a great visual.
2: Yeah, it was really bad. I almost thought about moving.
5: Got to preserve the tan, though.
1: All right, so on this list, 877-937-1047, what's the craziest non-sexual thing you've done naked? This person says, painting a room. I didn't want to mess up my clothes. This person, and I never, you know, does anybody here scuba dive? I'm a scuba diver.
3: No.
1: I haven't scuba dived in a long time. But this person says, scuba diving, it's a tradition that you do your 100th dive nude. I've never heard that, and I haven't done 100 dives, so that's good. Walking outside in the rain.
5: That seems kind of fun.
1: Anybody, before I go anymore, anybody here? What do you guys do? Anybody done anything non-sexual in the nude?
5: I am never naked.
4: I've cooked naked before.
1: Oh, cookie naked. It says here, This person lost a bet and had to fry bacon in the nude.
4: Ooh, that sounds terrible. Mine was just like, you know, you're in between doing stuff. You got to go hop in the shower, go run, flip a burger, you know.
1: Kyle, you got nothing like that?
3: I run through my house, though. I'm not like casually strolling.
1: Come on,
3: no,
1: please.
3: I'm not like doing chores.
1: Just give me a visual. Come on, make some
3: I do all my Sunday chores nude.
1: Yes.
5: There it is.
1: Yes.
4: I feel like all of the naked moms are going to come out right now because there's those moms that literally do.
1: Peyton, please. I'm visualizing. This person said they were tubing in Colorado. My bikini bottoms and a tube got whipped away in a rapid. Luckily, a nice lady grabbed me, put me on her tube, and we found both my bottoms and tube down the stream.
3: Oh, my gosh.
1: Riding a horse, this person says. Riding a horse.
5: Bareback.
1: Unclear if it was saddled or bareback. This person says, swimming in the Everglades until I saw an alligator. They were swimming naked in the Everglades. Someone joked I danced naked in front of a full-length mirror and admiring my weight loss. Only downside, I'm now banned from IKEA. That's funny. This person ran through a really old graveyard on Halloween night, totally naked. This person walked off into the woods naked within the national park and wandered around for a couple days before finding civilization again. Someone said they played a dancing game on Xbox Kinect nude. They were home alone on a hot summer day, and why not?
3: Oh, okay. Right?
1: So there you go. 877-937-1047. Ariella, good morning.
6: Hi, good morning.
1: What non-sexual thing did you do in the nude?
6: So let me first by saying that I lived in a place where the screens had holes in the windows, and sometimes you would leave the door open for the air to come through. So that let in lots of flies. And before I had kids, I would sometimes sleep in the nude. And just the way that flies like to do, fly and buzz around all over your face, I just got sick and tired of it. So I jumped up. I yelled something like, not today, Junior, or today, something like that. Grabbed the fly swatter and started killing all the flies that I could see. And I'm not talking just killing, I'm talking like hunting them down and jumping in the air, hitting them like tennis balls midair. And then when it was all done, I just went back to sleep.
3: Casually.
1: All right, so you killed hundreds of flies in the nude. Okay.
3: She went hunting.
4: Okay. Literally.
6: It was a lot. I don't know about hundreds.
1: All right, Ariella, thanks for calling in. Thank you for listening.
6: You're welcome. Bye.
1: More of your calls next, 877-937-1047.
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1: What's the craziest non-sexual thing you've done in the buff? 877-937-1047. Brenna, hello.
2: Hey, good morning.
1: What have you done in the nude? Non-sexual.
2: Oh, so my friends and I decided to have a lake day. And after a few beers, one of my friends decided to go topless. So we all decided to join her. And then I got dared to run into the lake nude. So I said, sure, why not? Ran in, turned around, saw the rangers walking down, said, oh, no, I'm busted. And they said, we don't really want to kick you out, but the Boy Scouts are here. They want you to leave.
3: Oh, my God.
1: Oh, my God.
2: I had to do.
1: What the hell's wrong with the Boy Scouts?
2: A whole troop of Boy Scouts. And then I had to do the walk of shame past all of them. Before I got kicked out, the rangers came back and said, we feel bad about kicking you out. But the Boy Scouts said, you probably tripled their turnout for next year.
4: Oh, my gosh.
1: Okay, that makes sense.
4: My gosh.
1: Yeah, that's legend. That Boy Scout trip is legendary in the history books.
4: And troop those six. Boy Scout troop leaders are like, how do we explain this to their parents?
5: Yeah. Right.
1: Thanks, Brenna. Thanks for listening and sharing that story. Thank you.
2: Thank you. Take care.
1: Sophia, what did you do in the buff, but it was non-sexual?
6: Oh, hi, guys.
1: Hi.
6: I had a friend. I think we were like in our late teens, and we just decided one night it was raining out and it was like warm out, and we decided we were going to get naked and run around out in the yard and around the house in the rain. And then we went back inside. They had a pool table in their house, and we were just like, hey, let's play pool.
1: All right. Well, thank you for sharing that. There's a story in the news. There's a 62-year-old man in Florida was arrested after marching over to his neighbor's house at 3 a.m. to destroy a malfunctioning floodlight. So I kind of get it. If this floodlight's just blinking and blinking and blinking. He did it completely naked, except for a watch, a headlamp, and flip-flops.
5: What?
1: You see that?
5: Actually? Like, how mad do you have to be that you forget to put clothes on?
1: Dara, good morning.
7: Good morning.
1: What crazy thing did you do non-sexual that you were totally naked?
7: I got locked outside of my hotel room while chaperoning for my sixth grade son's field trip, and everybody got a show. So, as you can imagine, that was pretty traumatic for everybody, and I'm so bummed I just dropped my son off because he would love to tell you guys this. Actually, he would not love to tell you the story of it.
1: Yeah, how did he get locked out?
7: Yeah. So, it's a long story, but to put it short and try and set the background, we were doing an overnight stay at a college, and so we were in a dorm room. We're staying in dorm rooms. I have my own. And I was going to take a shower. And so the way that the dorm rooms were set up is there was two that were in a locked, you know, room, I guess. So two bedrooms, and then the shower was there, but you had to leave your room to go to the shower. So I shut my door, went to go and take a shower. And once I got out of the shower, I realized that I left my towel and my phone and everything else in the room. So I went to grab it, and the door was locked.
5: No.
7: Oh, yeah. It gets better. So then I'm looking around, and there's nothing to cover me. I was waiting there for maybe 10 minutes with the door cracked open, trying to see if anybody was walking by to ask for help, you know, to see if somebody can lock the door. And the only thing, I was like, I'm going to have to make a decision here and go and ask for help. But I had nothing. I was completely naked. And so the only thing that was there was those little tiny see-through trash liners. So there was two of them, and they were tiny. And again, they were see-through. So anything that was covered was not really covered. So,
4: you poor thing.
7: So I had to cover myself, and I knew that there was a mom across the hallway. So I'm like, no one's come by in forever. I'm going to make a run for it. So I literally go right across the hallway and start pounding on her door. And then I hear my door shut, like the main door. And so I can't get back in. It's locked. And then that's when I hear all these loud boys, sixth grade boys, coming up the stairs. And I'm like,

0: the principal's like, keep going. And he's like, you know, herding them out the hallway. And then he comes back and he's like, you could stay. Like, I have to go get a key to get in there downstairs, but you can stay in my room until I get your key. And so he let me into his room and gave me a towel and whatever. And so he had me concealed. But yeah, like I said, he's been very nice.
1: What a great memory for those boys.
2: Not for her son.
3: No.
1: How old is your son?
0: No,
1: how old is he now? How old is he now?
0: He's 12. He's still in sixth grade.
4: Oh, oh my gosh.
2: It's so fresh.
1: What a beautiful story.
0: So fresh. No, his friends always walk by and they're like, hi. Oh, yeah, they became men that day.
1: That is a great, great, fantastic story. Oh, thank you for so sharing good. With us. Made our day.
0: Oh, thank you guys for having me.
5: I can't help but just think that maybe one of those boys had something to do with it.
1: Well,
5: they
1: found
5: a way to lock the door on their own.
1: If you have any other ones, shoot us a call, 877-937-1047 or DM John J. Van S. It's John J. and Rich.
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1: Hello, good morning. John, Jay, and Rich, can I help you?
2: Hey, good morning. Is it too late to tell you a story about being cheated on?
1: No, go ahead. What happened? Love to hear it.
2: I'm actually, let me start out with this. I'm the one that cheated, but she caught me in a really interesting way. So I don't know if that qualifies.
1: Yeah, well, let's hear your story. What's your name?
2: All right. My name is Ken.
1: All right, Ken, what happened?
2: So I was in a 4-year relationship with this girl, and we moved and got into a new house, just a rental, but a very expensive rental. I dropped, you know, quite a bit of money, like $20,000+ to get into this place, and invested a lot into it to make her happy and build a life, right? And I screwed up. I had a girl come over, and she caught me because she, my ex, tapped into my kitty cam, you know, my little pet camera. Mm-hmm. She synced her phone into it, and she checked it one morning and saw that there was a girl in the house. And you know, she was a few hours away, but she drove into town to the house, and she caught me, you know, because she tapped into my cameras. So kind of an interesting story, you know.
1: Were you in the act? Like, she showed up in the house and you were with the girl in the house?
2: No, nothing that juicy, unfortunately. I kind of had an instinct that she was, because she wasn't answering the phone. I'm like, you know what? I think she's on her way over. So I took the girl's, you know, luggage and everything, and I checked her into a local hotel, and I kind of cleaned up the house. But she knew, you know, somebody was there, obviously, because she saw the girl on the camera.
1: Right.
2: And I tried to smooth it over and lie, and then eventually, you know, we tried to make it work for a couple of months, but then the relationship just faded, you know. So, and it really sucks, because I was in love with this girl, you know, and I really screwed up, you know. So I don't know.
1: You know what's interesting when you said that she saw you and she was a couple hours away, and if she actually caught you still doing it, I was like, what a love machine you are.
3: Like,
1: she sees the girl on the camera, and then she drives 3 hours and busts you, and you're still doing it.
3: Dang.
1: Holy smokes, Ken.
2: Yeah, no. I know, right? Oh, I'm such an idiot, you know?
1: So, have you tried to get her back? Have you tried to get her back? Like, you should.
2: Yeah, I have, but she's just, you know, she's just not having it.
4: She's smart.
3: She's smart. Yeah. Do you feel like you were the cheater and you kind of had one that got away, like moving into your other relationships, is that something that you hold yourself to a super high standard for?
2: Well, I mean, I'm eventually going to have to move into another relationship, you know? This happened. I'm single now. She won't take me back, you know, but it's probably for the best, to be honest. It was probably, you know, a good thing that happened in a way, because we were already having some issues and some things, and it kind of was like a meant to be type thing. But I did love her, you know. But now looking back, I mean, it was about 8 months ago, you know, it probably was for the best
1: let me ask you this, Ken. What if we were to call her for you and see how she feels?
2: That'd be interesting. I'm being honest with you guys.
1: Right.
2: I've still denied it to this day. I don't think that would help my cause.
1: No, I know. So she caught the girl on camera. You denied it.
2: Well, no, I didn't deny that she was there. I just said that she was a friend. She was out here.
3: You
2: friend,
3: idiot, Ken.
1: Obviously,
3: she knew.
1: I got you.
4: She's not
1: right.
4: Having anything to do with you.
3: Oh, Ken.
1: Right. Okay, no.
2: I'm clean to you guys.
1: Right. Yeah. I got you. That would probably give her some peace, though.
3: Yeah.
1: But anyway, all right, Ken. Thanks. I really appreciate your honesty, man. It's good to get an honest point of view of the other side. Thanks, man. Thanks.
2: I got it off my chest.
1: Yeah, I'm glad you did, man. All right, brother. Have a great day. Thanks for listening.
2: All right, you guys too.
1: Okay.
2: Thanks a lot.
1: Bye.

0: This is Alice 95.5, Springfield's home for more music, more variety.
1: Yesterday, Rich was in New York City in the iHeart Media Empire Studios on the top of the Empire State Building. And he was doing the show from there. And we had some technical difficulties every once in a while. So we couldn't do Minute to Win It. But you, so what you did was, if I set this up, Rich sent me the 10 questions for Minute to Win It. Now, he's never shared those questions with anybody. And obviously, they're different every day.
2: They're locked in a vault. And Minute to Win It vault.
1: And because there was technical difficulties, I read the questions because I was going to do Minute to Win It, but we never got to it. And so, in my opinion, those questions are not tainted. Those are bad questions. You'll never use those questions because I know the answers.
2: They're burned.
1: So when you were gone and you were on the airplane, we were sitting in here much later in the afternoon because Kyle Payton and I are always working.
2: Dedicated.
1: And I was like, let's do these questions with us. Let's see how hard they are. And we recorded it. So just to let you know. So we thought, you know, I'll play for you what happened. And it's pretty amazing when you think it was Nick, Payton, Kyle, me, and out of nowhere, Noah popped in. And I was very shocked at who did well at this game and who didn't do well. So this is Minute to Win It, the John J. Rich version, what happened off the air yesterday. Here's the deal. Rich is on an airplane. I was going to do Minute to Win It. He sent me Minute to Win It. And back me up on this. I don't think one person in the show has ever seen his Minute to Win It questions,
3: nope.
1: Right?
3: Never.
1: So because he sent it to me because we were having technical difficulties, I've seen this list, so now it's null and void. Like, this list will never be used again.
3: Okay.
1: So I think it's okay, because we always have people complaining about Minute to Win It. So I'm going to try to read the questions fast. You guys play. And I think the three of you, Nick, Payton, and Kyle, should play as a team if you want.
3: Okay.
1: Does that sound fair?
3: Let's do it. That does not sound fair, because it's not really a good test.
1: Well, I don't think any of you guys are going to get these. That's why I think it's so hard.
3: Okay, so we collectively have a minute to answer all of these questions correctly.
1: I tell you what.
3: I'll do one
1: of you at a time. Okay, and I'll just keep going.
3: So we're going to have to go in a circle then.
1: I won't repeat. No. I'm going to do Kyle. She has a minute to answer 10 questions.
3: Okay.
1: But once you stop, once you can't, then I'll go, okay. Then I'll start over, okay?
3: Do I start the timer as soon as you're done with your first question?
1: We'll do it the way we normally do it.
3: Oh, you got the timer over there. Okay, fabulous.
1: Okay, so Kyle, you have a minute to win it. Okay. The timer starts after I finish the first question.
3: Okay.
1: Kyle, name a TV series starring Gary Oldman.
3: It's the one we watched. I don't remember TV.
4: Who's Gary Oldman?
3: No, I love this. No, I love this one. I love the show. They're the redheaded stepchild of the UK CIA. Mm-hmm. And they are called, and that's the title of the show, what they're called.
1: Okay, so you wouldn't get it out.
3: I'm out.
1: Okay, you're out.
3: I'm out.
1: All right, we're out. I'm going to go now.
3: What is that show called, though?
1: Slow Horses.
3: Yes.
1: Okay.
3: Good grief.
1: I am now going to go to Payton. Payton, I'm going to give you question number two. It's going to be your question number one, okay? So, Payton, the timer starts after I read the first question. Payton, you have a minute to win it. What is the only book in the Bible that doesn't mention God at all?
4: John.
3: Wait, what is it?
1: Esther.
3: Because it's all about Esther.
1: Oh, Nick, Esther. I'm going to go to you. You're Noah in the back there dying over there. Okay. Nick, I'm going to go to you.
5: Okay.
1: You will get question number three will be your first question. Nick, you have a minute to win it. In Star Wars, what planet is Princess Leia from?
5: It's Princess Leia Organa from... Oh, my God. This is a Nick question.
3: Oh, my God.
5: Princess Leia Organa from... They blow it up. Alderaan.
1: Alderaan, yes. Nick, what current religious leader had to prove he was reincarnated?
6: Does write these in the cab.
5: Gandhi?
1: No, Dalai Lama.
3: Oh my goodness.
4: I think Rich purposely made this specific round of Minute to Win It questions impossible.
1: I would have got Slow Horses. Someone. I would have got Alderaan. I would have got Dalai Lama. I would not have got Esther.
3: Have you looked at all of them? Can we do it to you?
4: Yeah.
3: Sure. Hand me the questions.
1: Yeah. I have not looked at all of them.
3: All right, hold on. Okay.
1: I looked at the Mariah Carey one was the last one I looked at.
3: Or is the Mariah Carey one? Okay.
1: I think it's the fourth one.
3: Okay.
1: Nobody
3: okay.
1: Got
3: okay, so that means there's only four questions left. So, okay. John Jay, you have 60 seconds to answer four questions.
1: Okay.
3: Okay. What type of reptile is a Komodo dragon?
1: Dragon.
3: Incorrect.
1: Lizard.
3: Lizard is correct. What popular game uses a black eight ball?
1: Pool.
3: Pool is correct. The Ocean State is a nickname for what U.S. state?
1: New Jersey.
2: Ah, damn.
3: It's Rhode Island.
2: Yeah. Come on. Everybody knows that.
3: And there's still one more question.
1: Really, let's see if we know what it is.
3: What part of the human body is the hallux?
4: Your leg.
1: Brain.
4: My leg.
3: Throat. No.
1: What?
3: No, keep going.
1: Spine.
3: You've got 60 seconds.
1: Spine.
4: Your back.
3: Noah. Noah is calling
4: your
3: in.
4: Your hip.
1: What is
4: Teamwork.
1: It, Noah?
2: Your colon.
6: It's the big toe.
3: It is the big toe.
1: How do I not know that? I have a foot fetish. I like Kyle's hallux. What the heck? Noah, you move
3: so
1: to the next
3: hard.
1: Round. I think you should be the next contestant that we ever play this game. Holy smokes.
3: Who knows that? Why do you know that,
1: why do you know that?
3: Why do you know that?
1: Unbelievable.
3: Well, one day I broke my hallux.
1: Hmm. So that happened yesterday, Rich. What do you think?
2: You guys are something
3: not
2: else.
3: Great. Not great.
2: Kyle, I am sort of surprised that you couldn't remember Slow Horses.
3: I'm not
2: you
3: surprised. I remember the shows, but I never remember their title. Judges, like, remember when we watched Slow Horses? I'm like, which one was that?
1: Yeah.
2: There's a couple things that blow me away. First of all, that Nick took so long to get a Star Wars question right.
1: I think
2: he should take away his birthday prize.
1: Yeah, I know.
2: And that Noah, for whatever reason, knows the hallux, because I think that's probably the toughest of the bunch of all the questions. And he's like, oh, big toe, no problem.
1: I think Book of Esther was hard.
2: That is pretty hard.
1: I mean, that's...
2: Sorry.
1: Yeah, that was really hard. I mean, religion.
2: And I think John's one of the Gospels, so if he didn't mention God at all, that would be weird.
4: I was just the first thing that came to my mind. I just, you know, you got to be quick with Minute to Win.
2: We don't do a whole lot of Bible questions.
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1: All right, so something happened last weekend or over the weekend. It happened on this show, and then I got a DM from Amy about it, and it made me think about something we have to do on the air. Amy's on the line, but first, here's what we're going to get into. How'd you use a fork?
2: Everybody's got a fork story.
1: Everybody's got... After Amy's DM, I realized everyone's got a fork story. Oh, yeah. What's your fork story? Amy, good morning.
3: Okay, so randomly, we had like a pitcher, and I was like fixing it. And when I fixed it, I noticed that there was like these four prongs, like these little dots that were in the wall. And my little brother, he was just mischievous. And he had like an airsoft gun. He like put a hole in my mom's brand new fridge one time. So I thought this was like something that my brother did, and he's trying to cover it up. So I go to my mom, because like I'm the oldest and I like to tattletale because I'm petty like that. And she's like, well, what actually happened was your stepfather and I were having a conversation, and he pissed me off and she threw a fork at him. And he dodged it. And it went probably about 50 feet and landed straight into the wall.
2: That's oh my cool. God. Oh, she's got aim.
3: Could have been his forehead.
2: Like a ninja.
1: Yeah, it could have been his forehead.
3: Yeah.
1: Yes. That, and after seeing that, I was like, after reading your text or your DM, I was like, man, that's exactly like Kyle's story, except it hit the forehead. Right?
4: I didn't throw it. I just actually just stabbed it.
1: Oh, you.
4: Real close.
1: It's more violent every time I think about it.
2: She was a tad more hostile back then.
1: With your long arms, he couldn't stop it.
2: He could have been in the backyard and she could have got him. Her arms are
1: right. Well, thank you, Amy. So everyone's got a fork story.
2: Everybody's got a fork story.
3: Everyone has to have a fork story. Yeah. I mean, it's a thing. It's easy to grab and stab.
4: Mm-hmm. Yeah. Or grab or throw. Grab and stab. Yeah. That's got a real ring to it.
1: Oh, my God. All right, Amy, have a great day. Thank you for listening. Bye.
3: Bye.
1: Okay, 877-937-1047, because Kyle's story, and then Peyton, your story, because that's what happened. It was like your story, you threw it at your sister?
5: Yeah, no, me and my sister got into it, and she threw a fork at me, and it hit my forehead right in the middle.
2: Really?
5: Yeah.
1: And then, Rich, you said you have a fork.
2: I do, and Stacey is my witness for this. I don't think that I get really mad at a bunch of things, but one thing that I find myself always being hostile at is really bad phone customer service. And I had a credit card stolen, and I'm going through all these charges that aren't mine. And they're like, are you sure you didn't buy a giant tool set in Sri Lanka? And I'm like so frustrated because I can't get this. And I take this fork because I'm eating, and I chuck it across the room with my left hand as hard as I can. And the mystery is that we have never found that fork to this day. It has just gone somewhere. I've looked under couches. I've looked in walls. I don't know where the fork went. But I lost my ish through a fork. Still don't know where it is. Somewhere in the middle of my kitchen and family room.
1: What's your fork story? 877-937-1047. I've never told this story. My fork story is not exciting, but I do have a fork story.
2: I mean, it's a fork story. It's your fork story.
1: So I went to, when I was like, I just got out of college and I got my first job. Long story short, I was seeing a therapist, right? But I called him a success coach. He was supposed to make me successful. And I was sitting like on a couch like you would with a shrink. And he wants me to write down my earliest childhood memory. And I remember, this is like my earliest childhood memory. I remember getting out a blue tricycle. And I lived in Tucson on 30th Street and 29th Street was a really busy street. I remember getting on my tricycle. And I'm riding my bike on my tricycle by myself. And I'm going around the block. And I'm going. And I find a fork. And I pick it up like it's treasure. I couldn't believe it. I was like, I held it in my hand. And I remember driving home, riding my tricycle home with a fork. And I brought it home. And my mom was like, what do you do with the fork? And it was like dirty. Someone else fork. And she threw it away. And it was my treasure. But it was like, that's like my earliest memory. It's not an exciting story, but I have a fork story.
4: Much like the Little Mermaid, your fork was your treasure.
2: What is this?
1: That happened to Little Mermaid?
2: A fork?
4: It was a dingle hopper.
2: Yeah.
1: What?
5: Yeah.
1: I don't
5: she
1: know
5: brushes
1: that.
5: Her hair. She thinks it's a brush.
2: Like
1: I've never seen Little Mermaid.
2: Like many things, John Jay, you're just like the Little Mermaid.
1: Mm-hmm. All right, 877-937-1047. We want to hear your fork story. That is next with John Jay and Rich.

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1: Everybody's got a fork story. Tom, what's your fork story?
2: Hey, good morning. So I've got one I'll never forget for the rest of my days. I was a freshman in high school working in a dietary department at a retirement home. I was serving a gentleman, retired veteran, and we didn't have the right kind of insure for him. I only had vanilla, but he wanted strawberry. And I kept trying to insist we don't have it, and he stabbed me with the fork.
3: Oh, my God. Where? Why did you do that?
0: Where?
3: He wanted his vanilla insure.
2: In my thigh, yeah. He stabbed me in my leg. It was bleeding out a little bit.
3: Oh, no.
2: I went back. They cleaned it up, and they're like, hey, get back to work.
3: No. Diabolical.
0: Dang.
2: So something I'll forget, or I won't forget for the rest of my life, for sure.
1: You got, like, four little marks on your leg or five little marks?
2: You know, I still got, I got two left on there. Mm-hmm.
1: All right, Tom, thanks, brother. Amanda, everybody's got a fork story. What's yours?
4: So we went to Westgate for a friend of ours' 40th birthday, a male, and an ex-girlfriend of his showed up, and the new girlfriend did not take too kindly to this. And one evening when we were out there, we were at dinner, and I jokingly made a comment. I was like, oh, you could always shank her in the bathroom, with a fork. And the next thing I know, they both kind of, at separate times, went to the restroom. And the ex-girlfriend came back holding a fork, and she handed it to our friend whose birthday it was. And he was like, your girlfriend just handed this to me in the bathroom and asked if I could bring it back to the table. And I just thought it was so funny. And she and I, the new girlfriend and I became such good friends. I actually have a pair of fork earrings that I'm wearing today that reminds me of her always. So when you guys said that, I was like, oh, my God, I'm wearing my fork earrings today.
1: That is perfect. That is a perfect story. Wow. Wow.
3: What are the chances? Yeah. She's wearing her fork earrings.
4: I put them on this morning, and I was like, no way. I was like, that's perfect.
1: But hey, just to be clear though, she didn't go to the bathroom and stab her, right? She didn't hand you the fork back and
4: she ran into her in the bathroom. She's like, oh, here, could you just take this back to the table for me? And the other girl had no idea what she was talking. It was just so funny. That's when she back, I was like, oh my God.
1: That's so clever. Well, thanks for calling in.
4: Yeah.
1: See, everyone's got a
4: thanks
1: fork story.
4: So much.
1: Thanks, Amanda. Melissa, what's your fork story?
5: So my daughter, she's 16 now, but when she was 9, we were on vacation in California in San Diego, and she wanted to bring this fork with her on vacation, and it just kept popping up, and she's just like, I just feel like we need to bring this fork with us. I have this

0: Alice 95.5, more music, more variety.
1: I saw this thing about what's allowed on a plane, what's not allowed on a plane. And then...
2: Did it change?
1: Well, somebody was trying to bring... I don't want to tell you. Somebody, you know what a bocce ball is?
2: Isn't it just like a really heavy little ball?
1: Yeah. And they weren't allowed to bring it on a plane.
2: Because it could be a weapon.
1: Right. Uh-huh. So I have a list, a little quiz I want to run by you guys. You tell me if you can bring this on a plane or not. A machete.
3: No.
2: No.
1: You cannot bring a machete on an airplane.
3: Good. Don't do that.
1: A kumquat.
4: Yes.
1: Yes. Bocce ball.
4: No.
3: No.
1: No. A single knitting needle.
4: No.
3: I would say
1: yes,
3: no.
1: Yes, you can.
3: Oh, you can.
1: Yes,
2: but not
3: can.
2: Two.
1: Not two. A can of gasoline.
3: No.
4: No.
1: A live lobster.
2: Nope.
4: Yes.
1: Yes, you can.
2: Nope.
1: You can bring a live lobster.
3: Especially if it's like one
2: that could be a weapon.
3: What if it's an emotional support lobster?
1: Can you bring a bowling ball?
4: No.
3: No.
1: Yes, you can.
2: What? Why? You can bring a bowling ball, but not a bocce ball.
1: I don't know.
4: Maybe because the bocce ball is smaller and you can really throw it.
1: I mean,
4: like
1: I think
4: that.
1: Like
2: you can conceal it.
1: Bowling ball, you can hold it with your three fingers and smack someone over the head with it.
2: Yeah, but, like, but
4: it's
2: you'll
4: a little
2: see
4: bit
2: it
4: harder.
3: If I were the bocce committee, I'd be incensed.
1: What about a snow globe?
3: No.
2: Yes. I know. I don't know. It's like a bocce ball.
4: You've flown
2: no,
4: a snow globe.
2: It's too much liquid.
4: Oh.
1: Yes, Kyle's right. But yes, if it's under 3.2 fluid ounces, you can bring it.
4: Wow.
1: What about a chainsaw?
3: No.
2: No.
1: What about an ant farm with ants?
4: No.
3: Sure.
2: Yes.
1: Yes, you can. You let all the ants out, and then it's like, who let all these ants on this mother effing plane? There's ants on a plane. A lightsaber, a toy lightsaber.
3: Sure.
4: Yes.
1: It says yes. But one time they wouldn't let me, they took it away from my kid.
3: A real lightsaber? What? I would think no.
1: What about the magic eight ball?
3: No.
2: Yes.
1: No, you cannot bring a magic
4: what?
1: Eight ball.
3: Liquid inside. Probably no. Dangerous.
1: What about nail clippers?
4: Yes.
1: Yes. What about a pool cue?
3: Yes.
4: What is that?
2: Pool cue.
1: A pool cue. Yeah, it's like you're
3: for shooting pool.
1: Shooting pool, the stick, pool stick.
4: Oh,
2: a pool stick.
1: Yeah.
2: No.
1: No, you cannot.
3: Really?
1: A solid chocolate bar.
2: Yes.
1: Yes. Yes. A 12-inch cast iron skillet.
4: Yes.
1: No, you cannot.
4: What?
2: Because it could be a weapon?
1: Uh-huh.
4: Those like
1: things
4: entangled.
1: Are heavy. That's what Kyle got me for Christmas. It's freaking 400 pounds. What about safety matches?
3: No. Safety matches? No.
1: Yes, you can.
3: Really?
1: What about handcuffs?
3: Yes.
1: Yes. What about a microwave oven?
3: Yes.
4: No.
1: Yes, you can.
4: What?
1: You can bring a microwave oven.
3: Maybe you want some Hot Pockets on your flight.
1: What about human remains?
4: No.
3: Yes.
1: Yes, you can.
4: What?
2: What? Oh, I mean, yeah, because I guess, like, you know, someone passes away. How are you going
1: to... Those are some things to bring on a plane. Whoa.

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1: We got tickets to see Madison Beer, and we're going to play Remember the Time, and we need a contestant right now. Good morning, Jen. Jen? I wonder why that's not working. Let me try that again.
2: It was on mute.
1: I was on mute. Jeez Louise, Jen.
0: Come on.
1: All right. That's all right. Hey, man.
2: I'm sorry.
1: It's okay. It's like the iHeart slogan is guaranteed human. And there you go. We're all guaranteed humans. All right. Let's play Remember the Time.
3: Okay. It's all kinds of things for you, Jen. It's movies. It's TV. It's pop culture. All mushified into one big montage. You just got to tell me what year it all happened. Players ready? Let's Remember the Time.

0: Miss Daphne Bridgerton.
1: Shower you with all my attention. Yeah, these are my only intentions.
2: This world is not yet ready for all that you will do. Your time will come, Diana. And everything will be different.
3: Right foot up, left foot slide. Left foot up, right foot slide.
4: Okay, couple of bonus clues for you. This was also the year that Zoom became a verb and murder hornets arrived in the USA too. Remember the murder hornets? That was a big scare. Okay, Jen, what did you hear? What did you recognize? What year do you think that went down?
5: Oh, gosh. There's quite a bit of those. Sorry, try not to cuss.
4: Yeah, please don't cuss.
5: Let's see.
6: What is that beeping?
4: I think the French fries are ready.
6: It doesn't sound like a turning signal.
5: Oh, sorry.
6: What is it?
5: 2003, maybe? God, I am probably so off.
6: Just a little. But what's that beeping noise? I can't move on until I find out what that beeping noise is.
5: It's a breathalyzer.
4: Oh, and okay. Is it beeping because you should not be driving?
5: No, it's because it needs me to blow in it every 9 minutes.
6: Okay, blow in it real quick. We'll wait. Let's see how it goes.
5: Oh, my God. I don't want you to hear it on the radio.
6: Just come on. Just blow into it.
4: I mean, we're involved now.
6: No matter what, we'll give you the tickets. You are 20 years off, but go ahead.
5: Okay, fine. Here you go.
6: Okay.
5: There.
6: Wait.
4: It's still beeping.
6: Have you passed yet?
5: It's still warming up.
4: How annoying.
6: Do you also
5: it
6: have
5: it? Very annoying.
6: Do you also
5: it
6: have
5: very
6: it?
5: Annoying. Yeah,
6: do you also have an ankle bracelet?
5: No, okay. That was years ago.
6: Okay. All right, Jen. Okay. All right, so now it's not beeping. Does that mean it worked? The breathalyzer worked?
5: Yes, it worked.
7: Oh, good.
4: Okay, so to review, did you pick the year 2003? Is that what you said?
5: Yes.
4: Okay.
5: Panic.
4: All right. That's okay. John Jay, your move.
6: I heard Savage, the Megan Thee Stallion song that was very big during the COVID. That's when all this stuff is all COVID time. The question is, was it 2020 or 21? So did you not pass that thing? It's not.
5: Oh, my gosh. Stop.
6: Why won't it stop beeping?
4: What did you have this morning?
5: I didn't have anything this morning. It's when it's cold. It warms up so it doesn't take a few minutes.
4: It's like 100 degrees outside. How could it be cold?
6: Wow.
5: Because my car is under a carport. It's ridiculous. It's a stupid machine, and it was a stupid decision, so it is what it is.
6: Okay, so when did you get the DUI? How long ago?
5: I don't want to talk about it. It's embarrassing.
4: It's very aggressive.
6: We're way past that. I mean, your breath hasn't cleared yet, right? Don't you have to, like...
5: My breath has cleared and would have said fail if it didn't. But
6: what? I would think you do the breathalyzer, you blow into it, and the approval is like, all right, hey, you're good to go.
4: Congratulations.
6: You can drive today.
4: You're driving a Hyundai Elantra.
6: All right. Anyway, I'm going to go 2021.
4: Okay. So Jen says 2003. John Jay says 2021 in the most crazy-ass version of Remember the Time We've Ever Done. Peyton, here's your chance to... Rocket.
7: Try to win one. No, I know. I'm with John Jay on it being that COVID year. That was savage. But what I did hear was the Beyonce remix in there, which makes me think it's definitely not 2020. You have Bridgerton, Justin Bieber, Offset, Intentions, Tootsie Slide, Drake. I'm going to say 2022 just because John Jay took 2021.
4: Okay. Everybody's wrong.
6: It's 2020?
7: Really?
4: 2020, yeah.
7: Wow.
4: It's 2020.
7: Wow.
4: You know, one of the big clues was going to be the year of COVID, but I figured that would give it way too far away. Wow.
6: Well, Jen, are you back on mute?
5: Yep.
4: I mean, okay. Jen,
5: no.
6: Okay.
4: You do win the award for being the furthest off anybody's ever been on Remember the Time, which I think is an award in itself.
6: Still, Jen, congratulations. You win. Nice. You're going to go see Madison Beer.
5: Thank you.
6: Don't drink beer.
5: I will. Oh, my God.
6: Was that what was your drink of choice when you got pulled over and got the DUI? And now you have a breathalyzer.
5: That's so important.
4: All right. She does not want to answer our questions.
6: All right, well, hold on the line, Jen. We're going to set you up. And if you're just tuning in, that was Jen. She was a contestant at the time, and there was a beeping in the noise in the background, and I couldn't get past it. And I'm glad I asked, because I've never experienced that before. It was good to hear. But she's doing the right thing, right?
4: Yeah.
6: When you get a breathalyzer like that, does anyone know? Does that mean that you went to court, you did whatever, but you have to drive to work, so they put that on? Does anyone know?
7: I have no idea. I'm sure it's something that I know it like plugs into your car, and your car like won't start if you don't pass it.
6: But I was just curious.
7: Yeah, probably is court mandated.
4: But she said hers is every 9 minutes that she's in the car.
7: I know, that's bizarre. Yeah. You would think it would be just every time you start your car, but I mean, you got to be locked in for stuff like that, so.
6: But what I'm saying is, does the judge go, this is a good person that has a busy life and needs to drive, so we're going to do this? Or does the judge say, you need to get a ride everywhere you go? Or does the judge say, you go live in Tent City for a week if they still, I don't even know, they still have that.
4: Yeah, I don't know if that was an extreme DUI, super extreme
6: DUI.
4: That's what I
6: want to know. Have no idea. If anybody knows, can you call 877-937-1047? Rebecca knows breathalyzer stuff. Hey, Rebecca, what do we know? What do we need to know?
8: So pretty much everyone in Arizona, it doesn't matter if it's like extreme DUI or whatever, it's court mandated that you have a breathalyzer. They don't care if you have a car or don't have a car. I totaled my car and they made me purchase a car to get a breathalyzer in it.
4: Wait, they made you purchase a car to use a breathalyzer?
8: Yeah, or it was put in one of my family members' car, and my family member would have to use it as well.
6: Oh, wow. So they're like, even though they don't have it, they still have to use it, even though they didn't get punished.
8: Yep.
6: So it happened to
8: you. I ended up getting my own car, a little beater car, where I didn't have a license, pretty much.
6: Okay. Well, thank you, Rebecca. Thanks for listening.
8: Yeah.
6: Drive safe. We have another breathalyzer expert. Marque?
9: Mary Kay?
6: Oh, Mary Kay. There's a Y missing. Now it's there. Hi, Mary Kay. Hi.
9: Good morning.
6: Did you hear that call when she was on the breathalyzer? Did you know it was a breathalyzer?
9: Yes, I did hear the call.
6: Okay.
9: And I was calling because I used to be a criminal paralegal for an attorney who did criminal law, and a lot of it was DUIs.
6: Okay.
9: And the breathalyzer comes depending on how much you blow over the legal limit.
6: Oh, so when you heard her beeping, what did you know? What do you think her story is?
9: Well, I don't want to assume, but I've seen enough cases that when you get a breathalyzer and it beeps that often, that frequent, that it was probably like, I forget the exact term, like a extreme DUI.
6: Oh. Okay.
9: They have like DUIs and then extreme DUIs, depending on how much over the legal limit you blow.
4: And that's probably the every 9 minute warning or, you know.
6: Why do they pick 9 minutes? That's weird.
4: Mm.
9: I'm sure the laws have changed since I've been in that area of practice, but yeah.
6: What are you doing right now? Where are you?
9: I'm at work.
6: Are you on a landline?
9: I am.
6: It sounds so good. It's like crystal clear. Oh. I can hear every little like noise from your mouth. It's perfect.
4: She call it?
6: Why can't everybody call us from landlines, even if you're driving?
4: Even if you're driving. Yeah.
6: Well, Mary Kay.
9: Awesome.
6: Thanks for listening, Mary Kay.
9: Thank you, guys. Have a great day.
6: Have a good day.
10: I know that hiring can be challenging. You sort through tons of resumes and you get too many so-so applicants. You're just waiting for someone to match your role perfectly. Well, now, there's a place where you can meet them.

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1: More music, more variety. Alice 95.5. People online are listing the wildest, listen carefully to this, the wildest non-sexual things they've done naked in their birthday suit, in the buff. Non-sexual things you've done naked. I'm going to go over this list. Savannah.
2: Hi.
1: Savannah. People are listing the craziest, the wildest non-sexual things they've done in the buff. What do you got?
2: Okay, so this is so embarrassing, but the craziest non-sexual thing I've done naked was fully assembling IKEA furniture. I had just put self-panel on and I didn't want my clothes like messing it up. So I'm just like in my apartment. I am completely naked. I am sweating. I am screaming at these Swedish instructions that don't make any sense. And at one point, maintenance walked in unannounced because there was a leak downstairs, which I didn't even know that they could do that. And they caught me crouched over my half-built dresser.
1: Oh, my God.
3: That's
2: holding
3: terrible.
2: Holding onto an Allen wrench.
3: Oh, no.
2: And, like, I'm, like, literally, like, a little golem, like, over my dresser, naked, with self-tanner on. And he literally backed out so slowly and went, you know what? I'll just come back tomorrow.
3: Oh,
1: hey, okay, listen. I want a red flag. And we said non-sexual. You said you're holding on to Alan's wrench.
4: No!
1: That's not right.
3: You made it that way.
1: Non-sexual, Savannah. Okay. Well, thank you for sharing that story. It's a great visual.
2: Yeah, it was really bad. I almost thought about moving, but
5: got to preserve the tan, though.
1: All right, so on this list, 877-937-1047, what's the craziest non-sexual thing you've done naked? This person says, painting a room. I didn't want to mess up my clothes. This person, and I never, you know, does anybody here scuba dive? I'm a scuba diver.
3: No.
1: I haven't scuba dived in a long time, but this person says, scuba diving, it's a tradition that you do your 100th dive nude. I've never heard that, and I haven't done 100 dives, so that's good. Walking outside in the rain.
5: That seems kind of fun.
1: Anybody, before I go anymore, anybody here? What do you guys do? Anybody done anything non-sexual in the nude?
5: I am never naked.
4: I've cooked naked before.
1: Oh, cookie naked. It says here, This person lost a bet and had to fry bacon in the nude.
4: Ooh, that sounds terrible.
3: Mine was just like, you know, you're in between doing stuff. You got to go hop in the shower, go run, flip a burger, you know.
1: Kyle, you got nothing like that?
3: I run through my house, though. I'm not like casually strolling.
1: Come on,
3: no,
1: please.
3: I'm not like doing chores.
1: Just give me a visual. Come on, make some fun.
3: I do all my Sunday chores nude.
1: Yes.
5: There it is.
1: Yes.
4: There it is.
1: Yes.
4: I feel like all of the naked moms are going to come out right now because there's those moms that literally do.
1: Peyton, please. I'm visualizing. This person said they were tubing in Colorado. My bikini bottoms and a tube got whipped away in a rapid. Luckily, a nice lady grabbed me, put me on her tube, and we found both my bottoms and tube down the stream.
3: Oh, my gosh.
1: Riding a horse, this person says. Riding a horse.
5: Bareback.
1: Unclear if it was saddled or bareback. This person says, swimming in the Everglades until I saw an alligator. They were swimming naked in the Everglades. Someone joked I danced naked in front of a full-length mirror and admiring my weight loss. Only downside, I'm now banned from IKEA. That's funny. This person ran through a really old graveyard on Halloween night, totally naked. This person walked off into the woods naked within the national park and wandered around for a couple days before finding civilization again. Someone said they played a dancing game on Xbox Kinect nude. They were home alone on a hot summer day, and why not?
3: Oh, okay. Right?
1: So there you go. 877-937-1047. Ariella, good morning.
6: Hi, good morning.
1: What non-sexual thing did you do in the nude?
6: So let me first by saying that I lived in a place where the screens had holes in the windows, and sometimes you would leave the door open for the air to come through. So that let in lots of flies. And before I had kids, I would sometimes sleep in the nude. And just the way that flies like to do, fly and buzz around all over your face, I just got sick and tired of it. So I jumped up. I yelled something like, "Not today, Junior," or "Today," something like that. Grabbed the fly swatter and started killing all the flies that I could see. And I'm not talking just killing, I'm talking like hunting them down and jumping in the air, hitting them like tennis balls midair. And then when I was all done, I just went back to sleep.
0: actually.
1: Nice. You killed hundreds of flies in the noon. Okay.
0: She went hunting.
2: Okay. It was a lot. I'm not hundreds.
1: All right. Thanks for calling in. Thank you for listening. More of your calls next. 877-927.

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1: What's the craziest non-sexual thing you've done in the buff? 877-937-1047. Brenna, hello.
2: Hey, good morning.
1: What have you done in the nude, non-sexual?
2: Oh, so my friends and I decided to have a lake day. And after a few beers, one of my friends decided to go topless. So we all decided to join her. And then I got dared to run into the lake nude. So I said, sure, why not? Ran in, turned around, saw the rangers walking down, said, oh, no, I'm busted. And they said, we don't really want to kick you out, but the Boy Scouts are here. They want you to leave.
3: Oh, my God.
1: Oh, my God.
2: I had to do.
0: What the hell's wrong with the Boy Scouts?
2: A whole troop of Boy Scouts. And then I had to do the walk of shame past all of them. Before I got kicked out, the rangers came back and said, we feel bad about kicking you out, but the Boy Scout said, you probably tripled their turnout for next year.
4: Oh, my gosh.
1: Okay, that makes
4: my
1: sense.
4: My gosh.
1: Yeah, that's legend. That Boy Scout trip is legendary in the history books.
4: And troop those six. Boy Scout troop leaders are like, how do we explain this to their parents?
5: Right.
1: Thanks, Brenna. Thanks for listening and sharing that story. Thank you.
2: Thank you. All right, take care.
1: Sophia, what did you do in the buff? But it was non-sexual.
6: Oh, hi, guys.
1: Hi.
6: I had a friend. I think we were like in our late teens. And we just decided one night, it was raining out and it was like warm out. And we decided we were going to get naked and run around out in the yard and around the house in the rain. And then we went back inside. They had a pool table in their house. And we were just like, hey, let's play pool.
1: All right. Well, thank you for sharing that. There's a story in the news. There's a 62-year-old man in Florida was arrested after marching over to his neighbor's house at 3 a.m. to destroy a malfunctioning floodlight. So I kind of get it. If this floodlight's just blinking and blinking and blinking. He did it completely naked except for a watch, a headlamp, and flip-flops.
5: What?
1: You see that?
5: Actually? Like, how mad do you have to be that you forget to put clothes on?
1: Dara, good morning.
7: Good morning.
1: What crazy thing did you do non-sexual that you were totally naked?
7: I got locked outside of my hotel room while chaperoning for my sixth grade son's field trip, and everybody got a show. So, as you can imagine, that was pretty traumatic for everybody, and I'm so bummed I just dropped my son off because he would love to tell you guys this. Actually, he would not love to tell you the story of the traumatic.
1: Yeah, how did he get locked out?
7: Yeah. So, it's a long story, but to put it short and try and set the background, we were doing an overnight stay at a college, and so we were in a dorm room. We're staying in dorm rooms. I have my own, and I was going to take a shower, and so the way that the dorm rooms were set up is there was two that were in a locked, you know, room, I guess, so two bedrooms, and then the shower was...

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Alice95.5.com.

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1: Nicole and Dominique, good morning.
2: Good morning.
1: What's up?
2: Hey, guys. We just have a little, we got a new catchphrase from you guys, from your show. And we're surprised that you guys didn't pick up on it. It's hilarious, of course. But I just wanted to know that we listen to you guys every morning on our way to work. And a couple weeks ago on War of the Roses, I don't remember the people that were on it, but we remember who the roses were sent to or who the roses were going to be from. And it was this girl called Quinn. This guy called his girlfriend or whatever, saying that she's been weird and, you know, something's been going on. He wants to see who she'd send the flowers to. And she picked this. She said Quinn. And her boyfriend's like, what? Who's Quinn? Whatever. And come to find out, she sat him down, explained everything to this guy. Like, I think I'm into girls, this and that. You know, this isn't really going to go anywhere. Pretty much telling him, like, she's not interested. So he was just stuck on stupid, like, what? Who's Quinn? So then, anyways, at the end of the segment, as you guys are saying goodbye, she says, like, under her breath, she's like, Quinn wouldn't do this. And so that is now our, like, catchphrase for everyone.
3: That's what you latched on to.
2: Like, right free in our minds. And we're like, you know, someone cuts us off, we're like, Quinn wouldn't do this.
3: That's amazing.
1: Oh, we got to get t-shirts made.
2: It was so funny.
1: We got to find it and play it. And we also got to get, that should be a catchphrase. We should start making John Danrich t-shirts. John Danrich t-shirts in the back. It'll say, Quinn wouldn't do this.
2: Yeah.
1: And if you get one, you buy one. And then when you wear it, people, it's like we're part of a club.
3: If you know, you know.
1: Quinn wouldn't.
4: You're asking me crazy questions on the radio.
5: Is Quinn the person in the picture that you sent me from the dressing room? Is that who Quinn is? God.
4: We talked about this. Why are you acting confused?
5: I mean, I didn't know anything about women.
4: Wait, what?
1: Jordan, I think you're looking at this all wrong. If it was ever a time in my life where I was single and I'm dating and the girl I'm dating says, I want to explore with women, that would be like winning the lottery, my friend.
4: I'm not sticking around for this. No okay. way.
3: Quinn's in the lead.
1: Okay.
4: And you know what? You know what? Quinn wouldn't do this. So I think I made a good decision.
1: Oh my gosh, that just made my day.
6: Funny.
1: That
3: so
1: made
3: great.
1: My day. I'm looking at new shirt people. I'm going to see if I get a demo made right now. This is Quinn wouldn't do this. John Danrich, Quinn wouldn't do this. And you guys get a free, you guys get two free ones.
6: Yes.
3: As the founders.
6: So good.
1: Yeah. Well, thanks for calling in. Where do you guys work?
2: Oh, we work at Night Transportation.
1: Oh, that's so awesome.
2: Yeah.
1: What is that?
2: Is that
1: like.
3: Is that like a limo service?
2: And we don't work at nighttime. It's night. K-N-I-G-H-T. Yeah.
3: Oh, gotcha.
2: Night,
3: oh.
2: Like, you know, the trucks, the semis.
1: Oh, the semis.
2: Yeah.
1: I can't believe you corrected us on how to spell it. You know, Quinn wouldn't do this.
2: You're right. Quinn wouldn't do that. I'm sorry.
1: All right, you guys. Have a great day. Thanks for listening.
2: You too.
1: Bye.

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1: Olivia Dean has had one of the most consistent hits of the year on American Top 40. So Easy is the song. It's been number one for 7 non-consecutive weeks. And it will look to hold off Samba and Bruno for an 8th time. So who's going to land on top? I'll see you on AT40 this weekend.

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1: Well, it was a busy weekend last weekend. Taylor and Travis got married. I was in the city of Nashville with 500,000 people in the streets there on Broadway. Ringing in the new year, I almost said. celebrating the 4th of July. It's the absolute opposite than the ball drop.
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3: Jordan, step up to the mic for 1 second since you're going to be answering these calls back there. Nectar Ned, this is a guy she met on Nectar. She's done with Hinge, done with Tinder. Nectar, she found the guy. She's going to go out with him a second time. I'm not going to pry today about Nectar Ned. Nectar is a dating app, if you haven't heard. Yeah. So check it out if you need one.
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2: This is Lady Gaga.
3: What's up? It's Olivia Rodrigo.
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1: So, Jordan, your brother, he got a job, and he doesn't need a dating app because of this job and his style of hitting on people?
2: Yeah.
1: Is this a public service? Will people want to learn this?
2: I think this is a very, very much a public service announcement for all the guys who, like, want to date in the future. Remember your coffee orders for the gals. Okay,
1: so what does he do? He's 21. He works at a coffee shop. What's his move?
2: So he is really good at recommending coffee orders for the girls that he wants to impress that come into the coffee shop.
3: That's cute.
1: I love it.
2: Mm-hmm. And it works. And it's so funny because some of the baristas just always roll their eyes whenever he's like talking to one of the girls that he likes because they just know that this is like what he does.
1: That's his game. Know that he's on his game right now. And it's working for him?
2: It is. He's gotten some Instagram handles. He's gotten a phone number too. So he's got himself a roster from the coffee shop.
1: I understand what you're saying. You'd like some time off from here to work at a coffee shop. Nectar is not the only way that you want to pursue guys. Sure, no problem.
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1: They say the holy water's watered down, and this town's lost its faith. Our colors will fade eventually, so if our time is running out, day after day, we'll make the mundane a masterpiece. Oh my, my, oh my, my love, I take one look at you, you're taking me.

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1: This weekend almost upon us. If you're looking for something to watch to balance out your summering, we put together things on our radar for our weekend watch list. Coming up in the next hour.

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1: All right, let me grab Travis. So he says that she invited him to a pool party with her friends, but now it feels like this may be a big deal. Travis, thanks for calling. How are you?
2: I'm doing well. How are you?
1: Good. So why is it such a big... Why are you stressed about being invited to the pool party by a girl?
2: Well, you know, I've been dating this girl for about 2 months, and things have been going, honestly, pretty really well. And so this weekend, she invited me to this pool party with all of her friends, and at first I thought, cool, like, sounds fun, but and then it hit me. This feels like a much bigger deal than just grabbing a dinner. I mean, I'm meeting her entire friend group all at once.
1: That's great. And that's great. I think it's not great.
2: Like I can just... You do? I mean, I'm just
1: 2 months, bro.
2: I'm not going to be able to wear a nice outfit. I'm literally going to be wearing a swim trunks shirtless in front of her friends all at once. And
1: keep your shirt on.
2: I feel like I'm going to be... Well, I could do that.
1: Travis, so if you like the girl, do you like her?
2: I do. I do like her. And I feel like you're right. I'm making a bigger deal than it needs to be. You're right.
1: Yes.
2: But
1: you'd be more frustrated if you weren't invited. Trust
3: that
1: other guys
3: is true.
1: Be there with their shirts off. You know, when other dudes rolling around their shirts off, do you? Huh? Mm-mm. No, no.
2: No, you're right. You're right.
1: Exactly. Good luck.
2: Thanks
1: for calling, Travis. Bye-bye.
2: Bye-bye.
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1: What is on your weekend watch list? 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Coming up next.

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1: 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Could somebody remind me to make sure I pay my rent today? 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
1: This is a shocking stat for me to share with you on this Friday, the 10th day of July, but nonetheless, it is actually true. We spend 416 days in the bathroom, according to a new survey. 416 days of our lives in the bathroom. Now, guys, that's 373 days for you, 23 minutes a day. Women, 456 days, 29 minutes per day. And by the way, it's not just showering or getting clean, brushing teeth, getting ready to go someplace. People use the bathroom as a place for solitary solitude, right? Like reading happens in the bathroom, checking emails, relaxing. Peace and quiet. I had no idea. Wow.
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1: Oddly satisfying videos. Check this out. Toby Knapp is my name. On this interesting Friday, you might be planning to chill out tonight, right? Maybe you're going to take in some things on YouTube that you haven't seen in a minute. Well, 2/3 of Americans admit that they watch oddly satisfying things on social media. 156 hours consuming the strange, the cringeworthy stuff. Pimple popping is at the top of this list. Wow. Of oddly satisfying stuff people watch. Followed by power washing and object crushing. I mean, I've heard that people watch some of this stuff. I've seen Dr. Pimple Popper, but I kind of got smacked on the hand for posting it once. People said it was gross. But yeah, sometimes I watch this stuff too. Is there any oddly satisfying stuff you like to take in? What is it? Tell me everything. I cannot wait to hear from you.
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1: Her husband, Travis Kelce, has been liking a bunch of photos that, like, Brittany Mahomes has been posting on social media from their wedding. Taylor Swift. It's Opelika. I had a

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1: Just past 3 o'clock, Toby Knapp is my name. Are you getting enough sleep at night? Check this out. 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That could go up the less you sleep. Unreal. 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And then call a personal trainer. Imagine Dragons.

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1: Toby Knapp is my name. 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Go ahead. I checked Toby. It means God is good. But then it told me all kinds of things I didn't know about my name. And, well, look, it's interesting. And it's your name. So I thought maybe you'd be interested in this. 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
1: What do you know about these Emmy nominees? They were announced yesterday, but there's a bunch on here that I've never even heard of. 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Check it out. Is there anything that I'm not watching that I need to watch as we get into the weekend on Hulu, Netflix, or whatever? 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
1: Kenise, Toby Knapp, we're talking about movies that are way too long. What pops into your mind?
2: 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But by the time the third giant underwater battle rolled around, I was thinking, didn't they already

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1: Movies that are way too long are a bad thing. You know why? Toby Knapp, that's me. Because you'll end up going like... falling asleep in the middle of a movie. I hate to admit that I've done that before. Yeah. Hey, Zach, thanks for listening. Thanks for tapping that talkback microphone. What movie was just way too long for you?
2: Zodiac, the one with Mark Ruffalo and Robert Downey Jr.
1: Oh, yes, the one all about the serial killers. Yes.
2: That freaking movie would just not end. It's 2 hours and 42 minutes, and it really does not need to be.
1: 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Because if I'm being honest with you, I would rather fall asleep on my own couch than in some random movie theater.

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1: He's going to co-headline the FIFA World Cup halftime performance along with Madonna and BTS and others. Justin Bieber. Actually, it's the Kid Laroi and Justin Bieber. Kid Laroi, I don't think, will be at the FIFA thing.

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1: I cannot believe Kelly Clarkson did not get paid $1 million for winning American Idol, nor did she get that Ford Mustang. I mean, Kelly, what's the statute of limitations? Can you still sue? 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
1: Azana, hello there. Toby Knapp is my name. Thank you so much for calling. You win the Coolest Name of the Year award. Wardrobe malfunction. Talked about mine. Zach talked about his. You had one. It was embarrassing. What happened?
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1: If someone were to hand you $1,000 right now, what would you spend it on before the sun completely sets today? Toby Knapp is my name. Tap the talkback microphone. Tell me. And remember, you've got a chance Monday morning to take $1,000. You'll get a keyword. You enter it on our website, answer your phone, and you will get paid. It's just like that. Monday, right here.
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